Good evening and welcome along to The Late Shift here on your favourite radio station. My name is Fred Setters and this is After Hours, 60 minutes of the finest chilled out music to take us into the wee small hours. Need to do is lie back, listen, and enjoy the music.

1986 hit The Way It Is. That was Bruce Hornsby and The Range. Well, hello and welcome once again to another edition of After Hours. Time for a number now by Mr. Mister. It's a lovely song called Broken Wings.

0: From the album in title 4, that was Foreigner, of course, and Waiting for a Girl Like You. Still to come in the programme this evening, we've got numbers by Chris de Burgh, Paul Young, Air Supply, Elton John, and many, many more, so don't go anywhere.
1: 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After hours.

That was Christopher and Borderline. Now time for a song by Paul Young. This is Every Time You Go Away.

That was Air Supply and All Out of Love. And now, time for a bit of Elton John.

From their 1973 album, that was lyrics by Bernie Taupin and music, of course, by Elton John. Goodbye, Yellow Brick Road. Coming up next in the programme, we have Duran Duran.

As promised, that was Duran Duran and Ordinary World. And now the very distinctive sound of the Bee Gees. You're listening to After Hours.

That was Chris Isaac and Wicked Games, and our time together this evening is up once again. So I'm going to leave you with a lovely song by Miss Carly Simon.

Once again, our hour this evening has flown by. And it's time for me to wish you a very good night. Don't forget, your favourite radio station will be with you 24 hours a day, 7 days a week. So this is Fred Setters saying take care. Thanks for joining me on After Hours tonight, and we'll see you again soon.

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4: From the Sky News Centre at 2, Sir Keir Starmer spent last night holding crunch talks with ministers ahead of an expected challenge to his leadership later, where Streeting supporters say he'll launch a bid to oust the Prime Minister. The uncertainty over the PM's future continued yesterday, overshadowing the state opening of Parliament, while Jonathan Brash became the first Labour MP to call for Sir Keir to step down on the floor of the Commons.
5: People are desperate for hope. And for however difficult it may be for many on these benches to admit, it is now clear to me that this Prime Minister can no longer provide that hope.
4: Six people who've been in isolation in hospital since returning from a virus-stricken cruise ship are being allowed to go home. Health officials say none of them have displayed any symptoms of hantavirus. Nigel Farage is facing an investigation from Parliament's Sleaze watchdog after a billionaire donor gifted him £5 million. The Reform UK leader says it wasn't a political donation, so he didn't need to declare it. Donald Trump could use his state visit to China to urge President Xi Jinping to put pressure on Iran. The US president's arrived in Beijing alongside bosses from tech, finance and agricultural companies. To sport, and the Scottish Premiership title will go down to the final day after a dramatic night. Celtic kept their hopes alive with a late controversial penalty to beat Motherwell 3-2. Meanwhile, leaders Hearts kept the advantage with a 3-0 win over Falkirk. Boss Derek McInnes says their rivals were lucky that a poor VAR decision went their way.
6: If I'm Motherwell, I'm really disappointed with that. I haven't seen it again. I've seen it before I came out to speak to you, and I think it's so poor that they've been given that penalty, and it looks as if they've been given it. And we have to realise we're up against everything.
4: Hearts will lift a trophy on Saturday if they avoid defeat when the top two meet at Parkhead. And Manchester City boosted their Premier League title hopes with a comfortable 3-0 victory against Crystal Palace. City are just 2 points behind leaders Arsenal with two games left to play. That's the latest. I'm Steve.
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1: 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So that's the A to Z of Pop, later this evening at 10 o'clock and only here on Hospital Radio Basingstoke.
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0: The latest national and international news is next. From our studios at Basingstoke and North Hampshire Hospital, online, around the hospital, and across Basingstoke on DAB, this is HRB.
3: From the Sky News Centre at 3. Sir Keir Starmer's office says he retains full confidence in Wes Streeting as Health Secretary, even though he's plotting to oust the Prime Minister. His allies say he'll step down from the government later and launch a leadership challenge. This all emerged on the day of the King's Speech, where His Majesty set out the government's agenda. Lib Dem leader Sir Ed Davey says it was a surreal day in Parliament.
4: Everyone in this House and everyone in the country know this Prime Minister may soon not be in power. Not in place for his own programme, not able to deliver these promises.
3: Six people from the UK who were on the cruise ship at the centre of a hantavirus outbreak have been discharged from hospital quarantine. They'll now be self-isolating at home. Donald Trump could use his state visit to China to urge President Xi Jinping to put pressure on Iran. The US president's in Beijing alongside bosses from tech, finance and agricultural companies. Our US correspondent Mark Stone says it's a trip that was delayed due to the situation in the Middle East.
5: Clearly the Chinese are aligned with Tehran. They are impacted by the economic situation as a result of the Strait of Hormuz. They'd like this over just like everyone else would. Are they going to offer Trump any help with that? Will Trump ask for help? Big questions.
3: In other news, and the bodies of three women have been pulled from the sea near Brighton Pier. Police are now investigating what happened in the early hours of yesterday morning. To sport and victory for leaders Hearts and closest rivals Celtic mean the Scottish Premiership title will be decided on the final day when they face each other at Parkhead. Hearts' 3-0 win over Falkirk at Tynecastle kept them a point clear at the top, while the controversial stoppage time penalty earned Celtic a dramatic 3-2 victory at Motherwell. Rangers, meanwhile, suffered a fourth straight defeat as they lost 2-1 at home to Hibs. And Manchester City boosted their Premier League title hopes with a comfortable 3-0 victory against Crystal Palace. City are just 2 points behind the leaders Arsenal with 2 games left to play. That's the latest. I'm Steve Eason.
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1: He was the finest and the grandest man in the world to work for. He loved his players. The players loved him. He was wonderful. Although the newspaper men...

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0: and I am delighted to welcome Jo.
1: 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We basically entertain the children in hospital, distract them from having procedures done, and prepare them for different procedures to have.
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4: From the Sky News Centre at 4. So Keir Starmer's been meeting ministers and Labour MPs as his leadership appears to be in turmoil. It follows rumours yesterday that Wes Streeting could quit as Health Secretary as soon as today. Mr Streeting hasn't made any public comment, but it's understood he could be preparing to try to oust the Prime Minister. Dave Ward from the Communication Workers Union speculates as to why he'd go now.
5: Clearly Wes Streeting believes that it's better to go sooner. And I think part of that is because maybe, you know, he realises that if it was left longer, there would be other candidates in the race.
4: Donald Trump has thanked Xi Jinping for an honour like few have ever seen as his two-day state visit to China gets underway. At a bilateral meeting between the two nations, Xi Jinping said China and the US should be partners and not rivals. Six people from the UK who were on the cruise at the centre of the hantavirus outbreak have been discharged from hospital quarantine. They'll now be self-isolating at home. Nigel Farage is facing an investigation from Parliament's sleaze watchdog after a billionaire donor gifted him £5 million. The Reform UK leader says it wasn't a political donation, so he didn't need to declare it. Now to sport, and Manchester City boosted their Premier League title hopes with a comfortable 3-0 victory against Crystal Palace. The win keeps Pep Guardiola's team 2 points behind the leaders Arsenal with two games left to play.
6: Yeah, really pleased. You try to be alive until, you know, next game is Bournemouth and now focus in the final.
4: City face Chelsea in the FA Cup final on Saturday. Meanwhile, victories for leaders Hearts and closest rivals Celtic mean the Scottish Premiership title will be decided on the final day when they face each other at Parkhead. Hearts' 3-0 win over Falkirk at Tynecastle kept them a point clear at the top, while a controversial stoppage time penalty earned Celtic a dramatic 3-2 victory at Motherwell. Rangers suffered a 4th straight defeat, however, they lost 2-1 at home to Hibs. That's the latest. I'm Stevie Shillinglaw.
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just pushed his luck a little too far that night. The sight of blood dispersed the gang. A crowd gathered, the police came, an ambulance screamed to halt.

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George once said to me, and I quote, he said, never wait or hesitate. Get in, kid, before it's too late. You may never get another chance. 'Cause youth's a mask, but it don't last. Live it long and live it fast. Georgie was a friend of mine.

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0: Daisy and Mott spring into life during their show on a Thursday evening with a blend of music across all the decades coming together to make one jolly good ride for the faithful listener. Expect plenty of song recommendations, old and new, plus features including the vinyl veterans selection from the larder of lost tunes, learning the origins of old words and phrases with In Other Words, unpopular opinions galore, triple plays aplenty, an absolute abundance of utter waffle to keep you entertained for absolute hours on end. 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If Daisy's preoccupied, Mark will take the hot seat, where you can expect plenty of the same features, including plenty of sports chat, weather updates, stories to reminisce upon, and much more. 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
4: From the Sky News Centre at 5, Donald Trump has thanked Xi Jinping for an honour like few have ever seen as he begins his two-day state visit to China. At a bilateral meeting between the two nations in Beijing, Xi Jinping said China and the US should be partners and not rivals. Sir Keir Starmer could be facing one of the toughest days of his leadership following rumours that his health secretary is set to resign. Yesterday, allies of Wes Streeting claimed he was preparing to quit today and try to run for Prime Minister. Here's Labour peer Baroness Thangam Debonair.
5: He needs 80 more people, well, one including him, he needs 81 total, 80 more Labour MPs to put their names in public, in a public document, to his name. This all makes Keir Starmer look stronger every day. He's actually getting on with governing.
4: Meanwhile, Downing Street says it has full confidence in Wes Streeting as Health Secretary. Six people from the UK who were on the cruise ship at the centre of a hantavirus outbreak have been discharged from hospital. They'll now be self-isolating at home. Trust in water companies has fallen to record lows as household bills soar across England and Wales. A report shows Thames Water ranked the least trusted provider. Now to sport, and victories for leaders Hart and closest rivals Celtic mean the Scottish Premiership title will be decided on the final day. Hart's 3-0 win over Falkirk kept them a point clear at the top, while a controversial stoppage time penalty earned Celtic a dramatic 3-2 victory at Motherwell. And boss Martin O'Neill says he felt the decision to award the spot kick was correct.
6: We've got a penalty which looks as if it's pretty clear cut. Has he given it for the handball, and also an elbow on top of that there as well too. But obviously I'm delighted for the team, delighted for the supporters, and as I said too, phenomenal heart by the team.
4: And Manchester City boosted their Premier League title hopes with a comfortable 3-0 victory against Crystal Palace. City are now just 2 points behind the leaders Arsenal with 2 games left to play. That's the latest. I'm...
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0: Watching the park quieten from the hotel window, I hear you softly sleep amongst the cars and saluting songbirds. For a city whose size had scared me for years, right now it's a feeble evening roar, not unsimilar to a beach evening ending. On the table to my left, there's a magazine with a picture of a dead monkey, making a mockery of what I'd call art. But what would I know about the scene in this city that has swallowed up friends, lovers, and family? Just give me a village the size of a teacup. But you're happier here, spread out with your eyes closed. I feel I should order a drink in celebration to welcome the summer whose first day is ending. But should you wake, you'd catch me, of course, and ask me the wisdom of drinking once more. I cast my mind back to yesterday's wedding, where we got drunk and fell over. I did my best to be polite to a family I'd never met, but on numerous occasions, I guess I could have tried harder. Of course, by the end of the night, I was best friends with everyone and everyone's wife. But right now, I couldn't remember their names, no matter how hard I tried. As the sun glares through the hotel window, I wonder of our future and where it'll lead to. I wonder if you'll be laying there 10 years, 20 years, 30 years down the line. Us will be staring out at the street, confused about love and life. It'll be interesting to see if anyone ever bought those songs of mine, if anyone heard those words that I never got quite right. I think I can be honest in presuming the world is not exactly going to be leaping out of his bed to make me rich, using my songs in adverts, selling oranges. Or lemons. Who knows, I may end up owning the whole street, or more likely, sleeping under a tree in the park opposite. Would the runners keep me awake, or would I keep them asleep? I hope I'd have the sense to move back home, as lovely as today is. I imagine the winter would be rather cold. I've been told for years that the devil had the best tunes, and that the devil lived down here, whereas us country folk weren't worth the salt from the road, from expat magazine editors who chose to lose their temper on the easily persuaded northern town dwellers. And sure enough, 99% of the people I meet have scant regard for entertaining me. It seems I'm too old and too slow and too quiet and just wrong. Well, I'm glad. In their cocaine-fueled electronic cabarets, I'll be the man at the bar drinking overpriced whiskey from a barmaid who's too good to catch my eye, as she only works here 2 nights a week. The rest of the time, she's a singer in a rock and roll band. I bet she'd change her tune if I told her my album had peaked at number 172. That I also had friends who worked in bars, and that didn't define who they are, though it certainly helps their capacity to drink. But I've strayed off the subject, and now I'll be leaning over and waking you up, and you'll squint at me through the cracks between your eyelids, woozy with cider, as if you're asking just exactly where we are, and exactly what I wanted. And I'll be happy, as we won't be taking anything too seriously.
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2: 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He's a therapy assistant.
3: I support the physiotherapist, making sure that people get up out of bed, help rehabilitate injuries, and making sure people live as independent as possible when they leave hospital. Yeah, I work mainly across E floor, C floor, and CCU and Wessex wards.
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4: On your smart speaker, online, and across Basingstoke on DAB, this is HRB.
5: From the Sky News Centre at 6, Donald Trump's two-day state visit to China got underway with warm words from the Chinese president.
6: China and the United States both stand to gain from cooperation and lose from confrontation. We should be partners, not rivals. We should help each other succeed and prosper together and find the right way for major countries to get along well with each other in the new era.
5: Xi Jinping welcomed the US president to Beijing and congratulated America on 250 years of independence. The two leaders are expected to discuss trade and the conflict in the Middle East, with Donald Trump wanting China to take a more active role in reopening the Strait of Hormuz. Sir Keir Starmer could be facing one of the toughest days of his leadership following rumours his health secretary is expected to resign today. Yesterday, allies of Wes Streeting claimed he was preparing to quit and to try to run for Prime Minister. The world's first breath test for laughing gas is going to be trialled by two British police forces to try to curb drug driving. The device can detect whether a user has inhaled nitrous oxide for up to 2 hours beforehand. Trust in water companies has fallen to a record low. A study found fewer people think charges are fair, while there are also concerns about sewage pollution and flooding. Manchester City kept their Premier League title hopes alive with a 3-0 win against Crystal Palace. The victory means they move to within 2 points of leaders Arsenal. Boss Pep Guardiola says he's proud of his team's performance.
7: We played really, really good. I know the transition of them is tough, the set pieces is tough, but yeah, we did it with passion, and I think we make the game we should play.
5: And wins for leaders Hearts and Celtic means the Scottish Premiership will be decided on the final day when they face each other at Parkhead. Hearts' 3-0 win over Falkirk at Tynecastle kept them a point clear at the top. That's the latest.
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2: Speaking to Sean, who is a member of the dementia team here at Basingstoke Hospital.
3: I guess the main point is that most of the time our patients generally don't come in because of the dementia itself. People living with dementia obviously get the same kind of ailments as everybody else, and the problem is the dementia will compound those issues. So we're essentially here to support them through that journey and hopefully kind of level that balance, make sure they get the support and the care that they need.
2: On top of the beds, there's like a little sunflower logo. Perhaps you could just explain a little bit more about that for us?
3: The sunflower just denotes that somebody has a diagnosis of dementia. So it's not something that people may necessarily want to sort of be sort of everybody to know about, but they do need, again, that extra level of care. So it's just a way of allowing the staff on the wards to know that person has a diagnosis, and that whilst everyone should certainly have a person-centred approach given to them, that it's really, really important that we try and stress that and give them the time and the knowledge of our expertise that we're able to do.

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1: 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For more information and to book your place, look for the Hampshire Medical Fund website online. That's the Great Adventure Challenge in aid of Hampshire Medical Fund at Dummer Down Farm in Dummer on Sunday the 14th of June.
0: Promote an event on HRB by sending us the details to hrbdiary at hrbasingstoke.co.uk. 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

0: The Basingstoke Transport Festival, the Old Basing Carnival, the Tadley Treacle Fair. 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

From Bramley to Brighton Hill, Buckskin to Overton, this is HRB. From Dummer to Old Basing, Charter Alley to Sherborne St John, this is HRB.

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0: Around the hospital, online at hrbasingstoke.co.uk and across Basingstoke on DAB. This is HRB.
3: From the Sky News Centre at 7. Xi Jinping has welcomed Donald Trump to Beijing's Great Hall at the start of his two-day visit to China.
4: There are those that say this is maybe the biggest summit ever. They can never remember anything like it. But it's an honor to be with you. It's an honor to be your friend. And the relationship between China and the USA is going to be better than ever before.
3: The meeting between the two apparently overran by around 40 minutes. It's understood the Chinese leader told the US president that differences over Taiwan could bring their two countries to clashes or conflict. They're also expected to discuss trade and the Iran war. The Prime Minister's preparing for another bruising day in Westminster. Sir Keir Starmer's health secretary is reportedly planning to resign today in a potential leadership bid. Meanwhile, Angela Rayner's settled her unpaid tax bill, paving the way for her to also potentially stand. The former Deputy Prime Minister has been cleared by HMRC over the £40,000 she owed on a flat near Brighton. Breathalyzers for laughing gas will be used by two British police forces in a world-first trial. The devices can detect whether someone's inhaled nitrous oxide for up to 2 hours beforehand. Our reporter, Barnaby Papadopoulos, tells us why the drug's dangerous.
5: It only affects drivers for about 1 to 5 minutes, but it can cause dizziness. And back in 2023, three teenagers actually died when a car they were driving crashed at around 100 miles an hour, and the driver was seen in a video using nitrous oxide shortly before.
3: It's feared women are being forced to turn to loan sharks due to so-called coerced debt racked up by abusive partners. Scottish Women's Aid says loans are being taken out in victims' names. And Manchester City boosted their Premier League title hopes with a 3-0 victory against Crystal Palace. Hearts and Celtic go head-to-head in a title-deciding clash for the Scottish Premiership on the final day of the season after both picking up wins yesterday. That's the latest.
0: Around the hospital, online at hrbasingstoke.co.uk and across Basingstoke on DAB. Local news and information. 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

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It's time for the breakfast mix. Local news and information, plus interesting features.

0: The Tadley Treacle Fair 2026 will be on Sunday, May the 31st at Saunders Fields, Tadley. Organised by the Loddon Valley Lions, this annual community event features trade, charity and craft stalls. It celebrates local folklore regarding treacle mines linked to the area's heavy clay soil. 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That's the Tadley Treacle Fair, Sunday 31st of May from 11am to 4pm at Saunders Fields in Tadley.
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2: I'm here with Fahana from Birr Pharmacy.
3: We want to let people know about how complicated the process of supplying medication to patients is because of the extensive clinical checks that are required. And just to sort of let people know that when they come into hospital, if they can bring their own medication in, that would be really helpful because it makes our job a lot easier. And when it comes to going home from hospital and being discharged, that there can sometimes be a delay in providing the discharge medications. And to just reassure patients and people, visitors, etc., to know that the reason why there is that delay is because we want to make sure that the medications are correct and we want to make sure that they're 100% safe. And so that's why we do take that extra time to build in the safety checks.

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0: With Talking Life, I'm Jessica Harding. In response to Britain's health crisis, Dr. Claire Mosley is continuing the work of her late husband, Dr. Michael Mosley, alongside the Fast 800 to promote a healthier nation. Their science-backed programme offers a sustainable solution for improving public health. Joining me to discuss this is Dr. Claire Mosley and members of the Fast 800, Sue and Nigel. Dr. Mosley, how did Dr. Michael Mosley's work change the public's approach to diet wellness?
1: Starting from when he discovered he had type 2 diabetes himself, and at the time it was always assumed that you went straight on medication and you stayed on medication. But he wanted to lose weight and not have to take medication. So he lost 10 kilos in 8 weeks. And his blood sugars came right down and he went into remission. And it was seen to be some anomaly at the time. But increasingly, the evidence came out to show that by weight loss, many people can put their diabetes into remission.
0: What are the key benefits participants can expect from following the Fast 800 programme?
1: They get support to lose weight. In doing that, they also get access to fantastic programmes so that they can eat the right sort of foods, plenty of protein, plenty of fibre, and that makes a huge difference. And that helps them on their weight loss journey. But there are so many other benefits too, in terms of improving heart health, reducing blood pressure, better skin, better mood, and often those are the benefits that they are really not expecting.
0: Sue and Nigel, what were your experiences of the Fast 800 programme?
2: My husband went to the doctors and was recommended to look at the programme 5 years ago. We gave it a go together, and the benefits we had were big weight loss between us, 8 stone altogether, and other health benefits such as, in Nigel's case, his blood pressure dropped, better sleep, better ability to exercise. We found we could walk further, which helped, and just better mood, feeling better.
3: We went on the diet plan. No, it's not a diet plan, it's a change of lifestyle. And I used to suffer quite a lot with acid reflux. That disappeared. I had gout. That disappeared. The biggest lifestyle change was cutting out all the sugary things and also carbohydrate. But we were so surprised that, you know, the flexibility of being able to eat things.
0: Dr. Mosley, where can we go for more information?
1: Fast800.com. And we've also got a sale going on, 30%.
0: Thank you all. With Talking Life, I'm Jessica Harding.

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1: You're listening to Word on Health with Paul Pennington. On air and online 52 weeks of the year. Taking you behind the healthcare headlines, this is Word on Health. Every day across the UK, 31 people receive the news they're living with a form of neck or head cancer. The prevalence of head and neck cancers are increasing, yet public awareness has remained stubbornly low for over 20 years. Michelle Vickers is CEO of the charity the Head and Neck Cancers Foundation. Michelle, when we talk about head and neck cancers, what are we referring to?
2: Well, cancers that are known collectively as head and neck cancers usually begin inside the mouth, the throat and voice box, but they can also be in your salivary gland, your sinuses or muscles and nerves in the head and neck, but those are sort of less common. I think most people think of things like brain tumours and things like that. It's not that. We're talking oral, throat, voice box, sinuses, nose and salivary glands.
1: So who's at risk?
2: Anybody can have this disease. Young people get this disease. Children get it too. These type of cancers are twice as common amongst men as they are among women. That has been linked in the past to smoking and alcohol, which is why we're seeing an increase now in women having these type of cancers. Also with men, we find that they are later to be diagnosed, so the prognosis can be not as great for them as it can be for women, because women tend to go to the doctor more quickly, whereas men commonly delay going to the doctor. Also, whilst young people can get it as well, we are seeing that more people are often diagnosed over the age of 50.
1: Michelle, I said in my introduction, awareness of head and neck cancers is low. What should we be aware of?
2: And what we urge you to do is check your mouth now and see what's normal, so you know what normal looks like. And if you know what normal looks and feels like, then you'll know when something feels a bit weird and a bit odd and that you need to go and see somebody.

0: in general, mouth ulcers that don't heal within 3 weeks. And quite often people will go to their doctor and say, I've got this mouth ulcer, and the doctor may give them something, and that's it, they forget about it. But you need to go back. If within 3 weeks that hasn't healed, you need to go back and get something done about it. Anything like any red and white patches inside your mouth that you haven't seen there before, and any unusual lumps, swellings in your mouth or on your tongue, or any odd sensations, any loss of feel, a loss of a sensation, or anything that feels slightly different in your mouth, best always go to your GP and say what you're concerned about and let them follow up on it.
1: Where are we at in treating head and neck cancers?
0: There's new technology and new treatments, and I guess the most important thing I'd say is that there are options. It's good, it's getting better, it's still a bit of a postcode lottery, so you need to do your research. Just like if you're buying a car, do your research, you speak to other people, that's what you need to do. Go onto our website, there's lots of information there about new technologies. You can join a support group and find out from other people what their experience is with that technology and that new treatment.
1: And finally, Michelle, from the experience you've gained, when we're living with a cancer diagnosis and on treatment, what's the best steps we can take for ourselves to optimise our health and recovery during this time?
0: I think that is such a good question, because quite often, and this is no disrespect to the medical community, they're looking for medical treatment and that's that. But you need to take ownership of how you're going to see yourself through this journey. So I would say you need to manage your stress, look at some relaxation techniques and choose something that's suitable for you. Try and get some sleep. I know that's difficult, but you need to sleep while you're going through the treatment. You need to be the best you can be while you're going through your treatment and your diagnosis. Exercise regularly, eat well, speak to your dietitian. You're going to need to be eating well and keeping up your body weight. And then, this is the most important bit to me, you need to accept practical and emotional support. So ask for help or seek out a listening ear, join a support group and share your experiences. And the other thing to that I'd say is avoid environmental toxins. And by that I mean not just physical toxins like cigarette smoke and stuff like that, but I mean surround yourself by positivity and look after your mental health as well as your physical health.
1: My grateful thanks to Michelle Vickers. For further information on head and neck cancers, log on to our website, www.wordandhealth.com. 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
5: In today's local news, a long vacant building previously used as a bank at the top of town has almost finished being converted into 18 exclusive flats. The conversion has been happening at the former RBS Bank at 19 to 23 Winchester Street, where developer Grandeur Group is converting the upper floors of the 1980s brick-built block into 18 self-contained apartments. The building has been largely sitting empty since 2018 when the bank closed its doors. A revamped commercial unit will be retained at ground floor level to help support the vitality of the secondary shopping frontage. Characters from a galaxy far, far away landed in Salisbury to help launch a new taxi service. Basingstoke taxi firm Alpha Cars marked its arrival in the city with a Star Wars-themed event featuring Darth Vader, Stormtroopers and the Mandalorian, who handed out sweets and merchandise across the town centre. They hit the streets attracting crowds on May the 4th, also known as Star Wars Day, an annual unofficial celebration of all things Star Wars. Alpha Cars already has a large presence in Basingstoke and Andover. In local polls, both Basingstoke Town A and Old Basing made early exits in the National 2 Fours, with town closing 44-28 to Alton Social and Old Basing going down 41-27 at Cove. There was, however, success for Whitchurch A and Town B, who achieved one-shot victories against Yatey C and Cove C. Only one game was played in the Tony Alcock Trophy, with Hook beating Gately A 32-27.
4: All your favourites.
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This is a free-to-attend community event designed to be both respectful and uplifting, bringing generations together to remember, learn and celebrate. 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That's the Alton D-Day Party in the Park, step back into 1944 on Saturday the 6th of June from 11 a.m. till 4 p.m. in the Public Gardens in Alton.

It's not a crime when you look the way you do. The way I like to picture you. When I get home, it's late at night. I pour a drink and watch the fight. Turn off the TV, look at a book. Pick up the phone, fix some food. Maybe I'll sit up all night and day, waiting for the me.

0: With Talking Money, this is Etalee Davies. Nearly half of Brits believe young people's struggles in buying a house stems from their penchant for luxuries like takeaway coffees, according to a study by King's College London. As a nation of coffee lovers, how much do we really spend on the beverage? Research by Finder established the average price of coffee stands at £3.47, a figure that unsurprisingly rises to £3.70 in London. Taking a look at the UK's most popular coffee shop, Costa, we can see that the price of an Americano is set at £3.80, higher than the national average. The rising trend of specialty coffees, such as iced oat milk lattes and matchas, will certainly set you back an extra pound or two. Then we must turn to those tempting toppings and extras, those syrups, extra shots, creams and marshmallows, which will have customers leaving spending more than they realise. We could of course make a much cheaper cup of instant coffee at home, rather than buy it. But if you want to enjoy a latte or cappuccino, you'll need to invest in either a bean or pod machine, then the ongoing cost of said beans or pods. Coffee shops also serve a purpose that homebrew would not provide, the social aspect. Coffee shops serve as a much needed third space for community connections. Many people view their daily run as a social run, to meet with friends or colleagues. These places provide vibrant workspaces, attracting professionals and students. Does this add to the cost? Can we justify the extra expense in terms of reciprocated social value? It's also worth noting that coffee culture itself has become a lifestyle choice for many. From collecting loyalty points to sharing aesthetically pleasing latte art on social media, the humble coffee has evolved into a symbol of modern living. For some, the daily visit to a cafe isn't just about the drink, but about taking a moment for themselves in a busy day, enjoying the atmosphere and indulging in a small but meaningful treat. Additionally, the amount you frequent a coffee shop will determine how much the cost can add up to. Nescafe suggests that 80% of UK coffee shop goers go at least once a week, with 16% of those surveyed going on a daily basis. It is tricky to determine the exact amount we as Brits spend on coffee, but the average property price in the UK is over £250,000. So, let's say you find a house for £250,000. You'd need a minimum deposit of 5%, which works out to about £12,000. Buying a first home can be a big challenge, but there are ways to do it. And no, your flat white is not the reason you can't afford a house. With Talking Money, this is Etalee Davies.
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1: It's the A to Z of Pop Trivia Challenge.
2: Hello there. It's Richard Smith here with another A to Z of Pop Trivia Challenge for you, and I'm looking for the answer to the following question. What L had a walking miracle in the charts during 1974? So that's what L had a walking miracle in the charts during 1974? Okay, your time's up. Did you get it? Well, the answer is Limmy and the Family Cooking.
3: That's my baby. 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
2: 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I'll see you later. Ta-ra!
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5: With Talking Tech, I'm Josh Emsbright. New data shows a 39% rise in the number of parents seeking a grammar school place for their child. This growing demand has intensified competition for places and could leave many students from low-income families behind. That's why Atom Learning is attempting to level the playing field and is offering its 11-plus exam resources to eligible pupils completely for free. Joining me now to discuss this is Anna Masterson, Chief Learning Officer from Atom Learning. Anna, tell us about what your data shows.
6: So our data shows that there's been a 39% increase in parents targeting grammar schools. If we break down our data, about half of those parents are applying to grammar schools only. What that does is that increases the amount of competition for those grammar school places. That means that if you're from a disadvantaged background, you are in that competition with children who maybe have more means to prepare for those 11 plus exams than you. It's no secret that lots of tuition and coaching often goes into preparing for selective school exams, and tuition costs range from anywhere between £30 to £75 an hour for a tutor. Now, that's just not within the means of so many families in the UK.
5: So at Atom Learning, what have you done to combat this?
6: In January this year, we wanted to extend our reach, and so we started working directly with grammar schools. We're now working directly with about 50% of the grammar schools across the country. And when we talk to those grammar school heads, they're really passionate about widening access. And so they are working with us to make sure that families from disadvantaged backgrounds, any family eligible for Pupil Premium, can access all of Atom Learning for free. We are a real mix of educators and technologists. 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
5: To sign up or to find out more, go to atomlearning.com. With Talking Tech, I'm Josh Holmes-Price.
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13: This is HRB. From our studios at Basingstoke and North Hampshire Hospital, online, around the hospital, and across Basingstoke on DAB, this is HRB.
14: From the Sky News Centre at 8, the Chancellor says the latest data showing the economy is growing proves now is not the time to put stability at risk. Figures show it expanded by 0.6% over the first 3 months of the year. Chief Secretary to the Treasury James Murray says the country's on the right path.
15: Despite the fact the Prime Minister took the right decision not to follow Trump into the war in Iran, it's going to have an impact on us. But what this shows is that the Chancellor has the right economic plan, which puts us in a stronger position to weather any impacts that come our way because of what's happening in the Middle East.
14: Meanwhile, the comments come ahead of a suspected leadership challenge by a cabinet colleague. Health Secretary Wes Streeting is reportedly ready to put his name forward to try to take the Prime Minister's job. Sir Keir Starmer says if he does, it'll cause chaos in government. Elsewhere, the PM's former deputy's been cleared by the taxman of deliberate wrongdoing over the case that led to her stepping down from her cabinet position. HMRC had been investigating whether Angela Rayner deliberately avoided paying the higher rate of stamp duty when she bought a flat near Brighton. The president of China has met his American counterpart in Beijing. Donald Trump called Xi Jinping his friend earlier. The Scottish Premiership title will go to the final day after a dramatic night. Celtic kept their hopes alive with a late controversial penalty to beat Motherwell 3-2, while leaders Hearts kept the advantage with a 3-0 win over Falkirk. Boss Derek McInnes says their rivals were lucky that a poor VAR decision went their way.
16: You heard Celtic got a 96-minute penalty and it was going to VAR, and they were checking it. You just assume what's happened is they get the penalty, and having seen it again, I think it's disgusting. It is. I don't think it's a penalty kick.
14: And Manchester City kept their Premier League title hopes alive. It follows a 3-0 win against Crystal Palace. That's the latest. I'm Faith.
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0: Did you know that daylight helps regulate your circadian rhythms? Physical, mental, and behavioural changes that follow a 24-hour cycle. And these natural processes respond primarily to light and dark, and affect most living things, including animals, plants, and even microbes. In turn, these circadian rhythms improve our sleep.
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2: Thanks to the award-winning performance of Peter Ash as Paul Foreman, a character with the terminal condition motor neurone disease, or MND as it's otherwise known, on the ITV soap Coronation Street, and the magnificent, dignified and selfless efforts of the late great Leeds Rhino rugby player Rob Burrows and Scottish rugby legend Dodie Weir, who both sadly lost their lives to MND, public understanding and support for motor neurone disease has increased significantly. Joe Mountney from the MND Association explains why.

0: if people start experiencing any symptoms that could be related.
1: So let's address that stage by stage. As we've come to know, MND is a rare progressive disease that damages the nerves and muscles in the brain and spinal cord. How might it manifest itself initially?
0: The difficulty is it really affects everyone differently. My father-in-law was diagnosed with MND in 2018, and his first symptom was starting to lose the use of his right arm. I've met people at support groups that have just lost the use of part of their thumb. So it's not always big muscles that go, but muscle weakness is definitely one of those. There can be muscle cramps or spasms as well, and then speech and communication problems or swallowing difficulties as well. So those are some of the common symptoms that you would probably only get one of at the start.
1: I guess because these symptoms can be quite vague to start with, that makes it difficult for doctors to diagnose.
0: It is, and it's also difficult for doctors to diagnose because there's only around 5,000 people in the UK at any time living with motor neurone disease. So it could be that a GP has never come across a patient with MND before. So the diagnosis stage can take quite a long time, which in itself causes a challenge given how quickly the disease can progress with people.
1: I understand it can affect people of all ages, but it's more common in people over the age of 40. Are there factors that place a person at a heightened risk?
0: We think that there are some environmental and lifestyle factors that could act together with specific genes to predispose people to get MND. But at the moment, we don't know what the exact recipe of those factors are.
1: How does MND progress and what challenges do patients and families face?
0: It really varies from person to person. In most, it's quite rapid. For others, if you think of Professor Stephen Hawking, it can take a lot longer. When we first started doing the research after my father-in-law was diagnosed, the scariest thought was that his mind and his eyes were potentially the only things that were going to remain active, and he could almost become trapped in his body that would no longer work. He'd been a very active man. To think that he may get to the point where he was just going to be in a wheelchair with only his mind and eyes active, that was really a scary point for the family.
1: Are there any treatments that might slow the progression?
0: There aren't for the majority. There is one treatment that is proven to be effective in about 2% of people that are living with MND with a specific gene, and we're currently working with NICE to work on getting that drug available to those people with that gene.
1: Looking to the future, is there a pipeline of treatments that offer hope?
0: We've made more advances in the last 20 years than we have ever done before. At the end of December 2024, we had a research grants portfolio which consisted of 133 grants involving 290 researchers. So the more money we can invest into the research, then hopefully the sooner we can find treatment and ultimately a cure.
1: My grateful thanks to Joe Mountney from the MND Association. To find out more, visit our website, wordonhealth.com. 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
1: The HRB Diary.
2: 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That's Singing for the Brain on the fourth Wednesday of each month at Dashwood Manor Care Home in Bradley Way in Basingstoke from 10:30 a.m. until midday.
1: Promote an event on HRB by sending us the details to hrbdiary@hrbasingstoke.co.uk. 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
1: This is David Saunderson, and I will be here later today to play your requests in Music on Demand. 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

Romans named today after their own god of thunder, and also chief of the gods, Jupiter. When the Germanic tribes supplanted the resident Romans of England, they also supplanted their gods. They replaced Jupiter or Jove with Thor. Thus came the name Thorsdag, which comes down to modern English speakers today as Thursday.

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6: From Sky News Centre at 9. The Chancellor says now is not the time to put our economic stability at risk as the threat of a leadership contest looms over Downing Street. GDP has expanded by 0.6% over the first 3 months of the year, where Streeting's reportedly considering resigning today to put himself forward to front Labour. Meanwhile, the Health Secretary might not be the only one looking to put their name forward for Prime Minister. Angela Rayner has been cleared by the taxman of deliberate wrongdoing over the stamp duty on her Brighton flat. It paves the way for the former deputy PM to run for Sir Keir Starmer's job. Speaking to ITV News, she didn't deny this.
7: I want to deliver as part of the team, and I've always said that it is a team effort.
8: Would you want to be leader?
7: We do have to have a leader, and we've got a leader, and I'm not going to go into hypotheticals, but...
8: So you're not ruling out potentially taking over?
7: But I have said that we have to do better.
6: Donald Trump and Xi Jinping have hailed the possibility of an historic year during the US president's trip to Beijing. But the Chinese leader said differences over Taiwan could bring their two countries to clashes or conflict. Two police forces in the south of England are trialling a laughing gas breathalyzer. The Class C drug can affect people's judgment on the road. Manchester City are now only 2 points behind Premier League leaders Arsenal after the 3-0 rout of Crystal Palace. City made six changes ahead of Saturday. Today's FA Cup final. For Palace manager Oliver Glasner, it was a case of deja vu.
9: I remember last year was a bit similar when we lost 5-2 here. We had a great start, but at the end we could have conceded 7 or 8 goals, and then it's just, yeah, we played the best team. We didn't manage minutes, so it's just going to City to get a point or even more, you need to do better.
6: Hearts boss Derek McInnes says a 99th minute penalty winner for Scottish Premiership title rivals Celtic was disgusting. The race to be named champions will go to a final day decider on Saturday. That's the latest.
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13: Greetings, and today on the Vinyl Impressions, it's the Mystery Year Top 3s. I'll play the top 3 singles from the official music chart company, and where all you need to do is guess or remember the year for each of the top 3 tunes that I play. It's just for fun, so see how you fare. I'm Martin Brown, and welcome to the Vinyl Impressions Mystery Year Top 3s.

Number three in our first Mystery Year, Locomotion. Yes, that oldie made new. Kylie Minogue's version. At number two, The Harder I Try, Brother Beyond. But what was the first year?

Yes, and the plastic population from September 1988. Did you get that one? Let's have another go. This is our second Mystery Year Top 3.

Oh, naughty vinyl days. My best friend's girl, that's the Cars. Hopelessly devoted to you, Olivia Newton-John, together with John Travolta. We're at number two in our second mystery year. But what was that year?

There was a lot of rocking going on that night. 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Just down past the gas rush by the meat factory door, the five lamb boys

0: November 1978. 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Let's move on. August, but what was the year? This was number 3. Time to burn, Storm.
1: It's time.

That's number 27, Days. That's Craig David. Okay, have you guessed the year yet? You probably will after this one. Straight in from nowhere to number 1, Robbie Williams, Rock and D.

0: August on the year 2000, the top three, mystery year top threes, Martin Brown, thanks for tuning our way. Let's do another one, December, but which year? When number three was When You're Gone, Bryan Adams together with Melanie C.
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0: Number two in this penultimate mystery year top threes on the Vinyl Impressions. That's Jay-Z and Hard Knock Life. At number one, Leave Share. What was this mystery year? Can you guess yet?
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Interestingly, that was a bigger hit in Europe and the UK, etc., than it was in the US. Surprising, so popular, Cher, I believe. It was December 1998, let's go back, March, but what year was number three? We had How Am I Supposed to Live Without You from Michael Bolton. Do you notice we're squeezing these in here? At number two, Nothing Compares to You, is Sinead O'Connor. What year? It's been-

0: So too, the number one dub, Be Good to Me, Beats International featuring Lindy Layton. It is March 1990. See you again soon for another Vinyl Impressions on a different theme. Thanks for tuning. Martin Brown signing off. See you next time. Bye for now.
1: It's yesterday once more.
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5: From the Sky News Centre at 10, Angela Rayner insists she won't be the one to fire the starting pistol on a Labour leadership race. But after being cleared of deliberate wrongdoing following an investigation by the taxman, the former deputy PM hinted she's on the starting blocks if someone else does. James Murray is chief secretary to the Treasury.
6: A leadership contest would be the wrong choice for us as a party because it would mean we'd be looking inward. You know, it would cause that huge instability which is so detrimental to what we're trying to do as a government and distract us.
5: Health Secretary Wes Streeting's reportedly also planning a bid. The UK economy unexpectedly grew in the first month of the Iran war. Figures from the Office for National Statistics show GDP expanded by 0.3% in March, despite experts predicting it would shrink. Xi Jinping has welcomed Donald Trump to Beijing's Great Hall at the start of his two-day visit to China.
7: There are those that say this is maybe the biggest summit ever. They can never remember anything like it. But it's an honor to be with you. It's an honor to be your friend. And the relationship between China and the USA is going to be better than ever before.
5: The meeting between the two apparently overran by around 40 minutes. The Chinese leader reportedly told Mr. Trump differences over Taiwan could bring their two countries to clashes or conflict. They're also expected to discuss trade and the war in Iran. The Israeli military is warning residents in parts of southern Lebanon to leave their homes immediately. The IDF claims Hezbollah's violated the ceasefire agreement and says it's preparing military action. The world's first breath test for laughing gas is to be trialled by two British police forces. The device can detect whether a user has inhaled nitrous oxide for up to 2 hours beforehand. And a huge showdown on the final day will decide the Scottish Premiership title. Leaders Hearts stay a point clear of Celtic ahead of their final game at Parkhead after both sides won. That's the latest. I'm so there.
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1: With David Saunderson.

Good morning. David Saunderson here. I'll be with you for the next couple of hours. There's Fleetwood Mac getting us off to a good start, I think. Well, so what have we got coming up in the next couple of hours? Well, of course, we've got Susie's Song of the Week. That's next. We've got the birthdays. If it's your birthday today, some people you share it with. What became number one on this day in a previous year? That'll be up after the diary at about 11:30. Our featured artist, more about them a bit later. Local news and weather at 10:30. And, of course, your requests and dedications. I'll tell you how to get your request played on the air in just a little bit. In fact, after this song. This is Susie's Song of the Week, a number one from 1978. It's the Commodores. Three times a lady.

Written by Lionel Richie, of course, who explained in a 1979 interview that he wrote that for his wife and his mother. So there you go. Right, time on HRB is 9 minutes past 10, and if you want me to play a song for you, here's what you do. If you're a patient in the hospital, pick up your bedside phone and press the hospital radio button to call us for free. If you're outside the hospital, you can phone in on 01256 313 521, or you can send me a WhatsApp, 074000 430 88. That's 074000 430 88. If you do ring in, I might not be able to get to the phone because I am here on my own. So leave a message, tell me your first name, roughly where you are, if you're in the hospital, which ward you're in, and what you'd like me to play, both artist and what particular song you'd like. Right, let's move on a bit, shall we? Here's James Taylor from 1971. You've Got a Friend.

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Hey, ain't it good to know that you've got a friend when people can be so cold? They'll hurt you and desert you.

0: James Taylor. You've Got a Friend. Got as far as number four, that one did, in 1971, actually written by Carole King in the same year. Right, so we've got our featured artist coming up very soon. It'll be after these next few messages. I'll give you a clue. An English pop band which formed in Sheffield, South Yorkshire, in 1980.
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Yes, blending synth pop with disco and rock influences. Formed in 1980 in Sheffield, South Yorkshire, English pop band ABC, their chief mainstream success with their debut album, The Lexicon of Love, in 1982, which reached number one on the UK album chart and featured four hit singles. That particular one, Poison Arrow, 1982, released as the second single from their debut album, The Lexicon of Love. As I said, it reached number six in the charts. Okay, so we've got a couple of songs now, and then we're going to have some requests, because Mark has just got back from one of the wards, and we're going to be sorting out a few requests. Don't forget, if you want me to play some music for you and you're a patient in the hospital, pick up your bedside phone and press the hospital radio button to call for free.

One of These Days, Busted, from 2023. Right, we're going to go back 70 years now for our first request. Cecil up in cardiology. You wanted Doris Day from back in 1953, Deadwood Stage.

Hey, we'll be home tonight by the light of the silvery moon. And my heart's a thumping like a mandolin a plucking a tune. When I get home.

0: Deadwood stage, Calamity Jane, Whip Crack Away, of course, by Doris Day from 1953. And that was specially for Cecil up there in cardiology. Right, time is 10:30 here on HRB in the morning, so you know what that means.
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0: More than 63,000 people cast their votes across Basingstoke and Deans' 18 borough council wards last Thursday in the elections, but the level of engagement varied significantly depending on where people lived. A total of 63,969 ballots were cast across the 18 wards, of which 220 were rejected. The average turnout across all 18 wards was 42.6%. The highest was Basing and Upton Grove, where more than 52% of registered voters turned out, the only ward to exceed half. At the other end of the scale, South Ham recorded the lowest turnout of the night at just 33.8%, followed closely by Popley at 34.9%. The next set of local elections is due in May 2027, when voters are expected to choose a shadow council for the new Northern Hampshire Unitary Authority that will replace the existing borough and county structures from April 2028. A professional services firm has signed a long-term lease at Pinehurst 2 on Farnborough Business Park. Aon has secured an 8,330-square-foot workspace under a 10-year agreement. The move brings together its human capital team in a workspace designed to support hybrid working, collaboration and cross-team interaction. The business has moved from Briarcliff House, Kingsmead. Training facilities at a new air ambulance base are being funded with the help from a £100,000 grant. The Bradbury Foundation has supported Hampshire and Isle of Wight Air Ambulance's new airbase near Southampton Airport, with the funding going towards a dedicated training room named in honour of the Foundation's support. The Bradbury training room will help prepare the charity's doctors, dispatchers, pilots and paramedics through simulation exercises and emergency response drills.
2: Your local weather.
0: So today's weather is a mixture of light rain showers and sunny intervals, with a light northerly breeze keeping the temperature down to a high of just 13 degrees centigrade. Tonight sees a partly cloudy sky, a low of 5 degrees centigrade and light winds from the north, keeping it feeling cold. Tomorrow sees more of the same, with showers and sunny periods.
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2: With David Saunderson.

Sleeping in My Car. Nonsense. From 1994. Right, David in cardiology. Hope you're tuned in. You wanted The Police, Every Breath You Take, from 1983.

from 1983. The Police, of course, Every Breath You Take. Time on HRB is 10:40. And that one was especially for David. David up there in cardiology. Right, Peter. Peter in CCU. It's your turn now. Status quo. Whatever you want. Whatever you want, we'll try and play it, honestly. Don't forget we've got the news, national, international news at the top of the hour, and lots more to come in the hour after that.

0: Oh yeah, you've got to be rocking to that one, haven't you? Whatever you want, a status quo from 1979. Right, time in HRB is 10:44, and we're going to have the second song from our featured artist, ABC, coming up after this.
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5: Put the NHS to the test. 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It's a short questionnaire you can fill out whenever you get care or treatment from us. It's anonymous and open to everyone, with your answers going to the people making decisions about your local services. We need to know where things are going well and where they could be improved. So start putting us to the test by asking any of our staff how you can take part.

Yes, that's ABC and The Look of Love from 1982, released as the third single from their debut studio album, The Lexicon of Love, which was probably their best album. And that one, it was their highest charting hit as well in the UK, peaking at number four. Right, Ewan, in cardiology, you wanted Human by The Killers.

Oh, what a great song that is. You and in cardiology really like your taste, young man, or an older man. You mightn't be. Anyway, that's really relevant. Time is coming up to 10:54. We've got time to squeeze one more in before the news at the top of the hour. Let's go with Queen, shall we? The show must go on. Oh, indeed it must. We're here 24/7. So there's always something to listen to here on HRB.

0: The show must go on, Queen. Of course, written by Brian May, whilst lead singer Freddie Mercury was dying. Right, time's coming up now to 11 o'clock. We've got lots more to come in the next hour, including the birthdays and the number one, so stay tuned.
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3: 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There'll be soap update, our theatre guide, local news, weather and sports. The Choir Calls from Now, Hunsford, Random Vinyl and Memory Makers. We'll play Spot the Ball. Someone's going to win a goodie bag in the weekend prize draw and his residency quest for Rowan Lodge. And we'll talk to a local charity about their summer event, trying to make dreams come true. Still the only way to spend Sunday afternoon after 35 years.
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8: From the Sky News Centre at 11... Angela Rayner's been cleared of deliberate wrongdoing in an investigation over the stamp duty she paid on a flat in Brighton. It means there's no issue stopping her from running for Labour leader, as reports continue to suggest the Health Secretary's about to resign. Keir Starmer's former deputy indicated she could throw her hat into the ring, but insists she won't trigger a contest. Former Labour Party leader Jeremy Corbyn has his own memories of being challenged.
9: Phone calls, half-hour intervals of people resigning from the shadow cabinet, and then deputations saying I should resign and disappear. And I pointed out that I was elected by the membership and the union supporters, not by Labour MPs.
8: Meanwhile, the Chancellor says now is not the time to risk economic instability as she responds to latest GDP figures. The UK economy unexpectedly grew in the first month of the Iran war in March. Elsewhere, the waiting list for routine hospital treatments in England is now at its lowest level since summer 2022. An estimated 7.11 million procedures were earmarked to be carried out by the end of March. A second man's been charged over an attack at a former synagogue in East London. He's accused of arson with intent to endanger life in Whitechapel in Tower Hamlets this month. Breathalysers for laughing gas will be used by two British police forces in a world-first trial. The devices can detect whether someone's inhaled nitrous oxide for up to 2 hours beforehand. Our reporter Barnaby Papadopoulos explains why the drug's so dangerous.
10: It only affects drivers for about 1 to 5 minutes, but it can cause dizziness. And back in 2023, three teenagers actually died when a car they were driving crashed at around 100 miles an hour, and the driver was seen in a video using nitrous oxide shortly before.
8: And headliners for the World Cup Finals halftime show have been revealed. Madonna, Shakira and BTS will all perform this summer. That's the latest.
11: My choice is Van Morrison's Fabulous Night for a Moon Dance.
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That's REM, The Sidewinder Sleeps Tonight. And the song actually bears a strong resemblance to The Lion Sleeps Tonight, but instead of just ripping it off, they actually paid for the rights to use it. Okay, so it's 11:06 on a Thursday morning, and that means it's time for the birthdays. If it's your birthday today, very many happy returns of the day. And here's some people that you share it with. He's 74 today, is David Byrne, born in 1952, Scottish-American frontman of Talking Heads. 57 today is Danny Wood, an American singer, oblique dancer with New Kids on the Block. But we're going to talk about a chap who's a mere 42 today, born in 1984, Oliver Stanley Mears, English singer, songwriter and television personality, came to prominence in the sixth series of The X Factor in 2009, where he finished as runner-up. Following the show, he was signed to record companies in both the UK and USA and released his self-titled debut album in 2010, including the hit singles Please Don't Let Me Go and Thinking of Me. He's had a string of successful albums and singles since, of course, and in 2011, he returned to The X Factor to co-present the spin-off show The Extra Factor alongside Carolyn Flack. And in 2015, he reunited with Flack to replace Dermot O'Leary as co-presenters of The X Factor Series 12. And from 2018 to 2023, he was a coach on the television talent show The Voice UK. So we're going to play this one from Ollie Mears, and it's called Run This Town. You're listening to HRB.

Charlie Murs, run this town. He's 42 today. What a youngster, eh? Okay, Steve, up in cardiology, you wanted me to play a request for Steve. I think it's another Steve, according to Mark. Anyway, here's Louis Armstrong.

0: What a wonderful world and what a wonderful song. Louis Armstrong. There you go, Steve, in cardiology, especially for Steve. Right, we've got the third song from our featured artist, ABC, coming up right after this.
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0: That's the third song from our featured artist, ABC. All of My Heart, from their debut studio album, The Lexicon of Love, released as a single in August 1982 and peaked at number 5 on the UK singles chart. The B-side, Overture, evidently was an instrumental, orchestral medley of songs from The Lexicon of Love. Right, time for another request. John. Edwin. You're first. Edwin, up there in cardiology. You wanted Josh McRae. Messing about on the river. Time's 11:20.
1: When the weather is fine, then you know it's a sign for messing.

from kits that reach you in bits, or messing about in the river. 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
1: Messing about on the river. Josh McRae, I think that was one from about 1961. That was specially for Edwin in cardiology. John, I mentioned you earlier. It is your turn now, honestly. John, up there in CCU, you wanted Dire Straits. Time on HRB is 11:23. We've got the diary coming up at 11:30. And, of course, we've still got that number one from a previous year to come. And one more from our featured artist, ABC. That'll be around about 11:45.

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And I dreamed your dream for you, and now your dream is real.

0: wonderful song by Dire Straits. That's some good songs this morning. So thank you very much for your requests. There's still time to get in a request, if should you wish to do so. But that was Dire Straits, Romeo and Juliet. So time's fast approaching 11:30, which means it's time for this.
1: The HRB Diary.
0: Right, so this Sunday, the 17th of May, it's the Hook Fun Run. It starts at Hartletts Park in Hook, which is quite close to the Hook Community Centre. The first race is at 10 o'clock. It's a 10-mile race. At 10:15, Fun Run Wave 1 starts off, and at 10:18, Fun Run Wave 2 starts off. So it all starts and finishes at Hartletts Park. Entries close at 9:30 a.m. on the day, but if you want to be sure of a place, because only limited entries on the day, go to hookfunrun.com, where you can enter online. The minimum age entry is 15 for the 10k race and 17 for the 10 mile race. The fun run itself, 5 years and over, normally of course accompanied by an adult. So Hook Fun Run this Sunday, 17th of November. 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

The Cranberries linger. You're listening to HRB. David Saunderson with you for the next 24 minutes. That's all we've got left. Right, so it's number one time here on HRB on a Thursday morning. So it has to be what became number one on this day in a previous year. And we got a choice of four records. In 1994, it was Inside by Stiltskin. That was there for 1 week. In 2005, there for 2 weeks, Akon was there with Lonely. And in 2020, Toosie Slide by Drake was there for 1 week. But we're going to go back to 1988. And this was there for 1 week. It's Perfect, Fairground Attraction.

0: from 1990, Phil Collins. Something happened on the way to heaven. Time on HRB is 11:44 and a half. How about that? So we've got the fourth and final song from our featured artist, ABC, coming up right after this.
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3: 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Of course, there was Magpie on the other. But if you were watching Blue Peter, chances are you'd be trying to build something with a used toilet roll, fairy liquid bottle, could be Tracy Island for all I know. But don't forget, you had to use that sticky back plastic. 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

That's the final song from our featured artist today. ABC, When Smokey Sings, released as the first single from their fourth studio album, Alphabet City, in 1987. And of course, the lyrics and the title are a tribute to R&B and soul singer Smokey Robinson. Right, we've got time to squeeze just two more in. Here's REO Speedwagon on HRB. Keep on loving you.

REO Speedwagon, Keep On Loving You. Got to number 7, that one did, in 1980, from the album High Infidelity. And if you look up the background to that song, you'll probably find out why it's called that. We've got time for just one more. It's David Bowie and Mick Jagger.

0: David Bowie and Mick Jagger, Dancing in the Street from 1985. Well, that's it from me. I hope you've enjoyed the show. So what's coming up? After the news at the top of the hour, Scott Rawlings will be here with your lunch break at 1 p.m. It's the HRB Afternoon Mix. At 3 p.m, Dave Marley will be here with the Classic Chart Rundown. But your next chance for to get your record played is at 7 p.m. this evening. Mark Payne will be here with Music on Demand. That's what we call our request shows. So hope you've enjoyed this one. I'll be back with you next Thursday at 10 a.m. for more music, more requests, etc. Number one from a previous year. Until then, it's ta-ra from me.
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3: From Sky News Centre at midday. The list of Labour MPs considering running for party leader keeps expanding, with a junior minister seemingly putting himself forward. Al Carnes is reportedly up for the role, while former Deputy Prime Minister Angela Rayner isn't ruling it out. Meanwhile, Wes Streeting, who's understood to be about to resign to make his bid for number 10, has broken his silence. The Health Secretary's hailed the latest NHS waiting list figures, which show the largest month-on-month drop since April 2020. Donald Trump says the US-China relationship is one of the most consequential in human history. The American president's on a two-day visit to Beijing with a banquet in his honour this evening. Earlier, he had talks with his Chinese counterpart, which he described as extremely positive. Xi Jinping toasted his visitor in the Great Hall of the People.
4: The people of China and the United States are both great peoples, achieving the great rejuvenation of the Chinese nation and making America great again. Can go hand in hand. We can help each other succeed and advance the well-being of the whole world.
3: The Israeli military is warning residents in parts of southern Lebanon to leave their homes immediately. The IDF claims Hezbollah has violated the ceasefire agreement and says it's preparing military action. The UK had the biggest economic growth of all the G7 group of nations for the first quarter. GDP expanded by 0.6% between January and March. The Chancellor says it shows the government's got the right financial plan, but her Tory counterpart, Sir Mel Stride, says Labour's policies haven't been impressive.
5: They borrowed a lot of money, spent a lot of money, stoked inflation, interest rates have been higher for longer as a consequence, they run up a lot of debt, and all of those things, when you add them up, is part of the story why, across the piece, we have had very sluggish growth.
3: And a baby born on Sir David Attenborough's 100th birthday has been named after the beloved environmentalist. Ambrose Attenborough White from Powys entered the world on Friday. That's the latest.
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You are listening to Lunchtime on Hospital Radio Basingstoke. My name is DJ Scotty. If you were expecting Elliot Moyle, the legend that is Elliot Moyle, I'm sorry he couldn't make it today. So here I am for your lunchtime. I'm here till 1 o'clock. I've got some great tunes lined up. Kicked off with a bit of Elvis Costello. It's a bit rainy out there. It's a bit cold, but then it's a bit hot. It's like four seasons in one day in and around Basingstoke. But there you go. Let's carry on with the tunes, though. Let's have a bit of clout now. This is Substitute for this lunchtime on Thursday, the 14th of May.

0: David Bowie, the legend, with Oh You Pretty Things. You're listening to DJ Scotty Hospital Radio Basingstoke on this lunchtime. This Thursday, lunchtime, in fact. Coming up, I've got an amazing song by Roxy Music. You are going to enjoy that.
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1: When a baby is lost, whether through miscarriage, stillbirth or neonatal death, both parents experience profound grief. But historically, the emotional needs of fathers have often been overlooked, while mothers typically receive direct care from maternity services and bereavement support pathways. Fathers can find themselves sidelined, expected to stay strong, support their partner, and suppress their own feelings, which the baby loss charity Aching Arms are looking to address. Their spokesperson is Helen Gallagher. I started by asking her about the organisation she represents that over the past 15 years has supported over 45,000 bereaved families across the UK.
2: We support the bereavement teams in hospitals to provide comfort and support to bereaved families for as long as they need us. At the core of the charity is a comfort bear, and those comfort bears are given to 195 hospitals across the UK. Those bears are a comforter to fill Aching Arms, hence the name of the charity, Aching Arms. They have a label on with a baby's name on of another family who've donated the bear, and that is a sign that that family are not on their own, that another family has travelled that journey before them. But very importantly, it's a signpost to the support services that Aching Arms can offer. As they leave the hospital, they know that they've got support for as long as they need us.
1: As I mentioned in my introduction, alongside the fantastic work you do supporting bereaved families as a whole, you've launched the Offload campaign to specifically highlight the needs of grieving fathers. Why is that?
2: We speak to so many men who are not supported. Their grief isn't recognised, both within society and in the workplace. And it's why it's called Offload, because so many dads have said to us, we had nobody to offload to, and that was what was so needed. It's been seen by both healthcare professionals and society as a whole that this is a women's issue. People assume, make massive assumptions that dad's grief is not as relevant as a woman's grief, you know, and that dads go back to work because financially they need to. And that's seen as them coping. And that's what this campaign is about. Is that dad's grief matters too, and that they need that support right from that very early stage, because the mental health crisis that arises after that without processing grief for dads is quite significant.
1: I know from talking to you off microphone, Aching Arms has spent a good number of years talking with bereaved dads to help develop the Offload campaign. From that research, what would you say are the top three things men felt they needed?
2: They wanted time away from their family, so that they could talk about how they were feeling and talk about the loss of their baby. And they also wanted a survival guide. And that's why we wrote a wellbeing journal, a coping guide as to how to cope with loss as a dad. But really importantly, they said they wanted to get support from bereaved dads. And that was really, really important to them. And that really has evolved over the last 18 months.
1: A key element of the Offload campaign has been to connect with employers. And you've chosen the male-dominated construction industry as your initial focus.
2: Because of the mental health crisis within the construction industry, people are four times more likely to take their own lives. We will be expanding this campaign across varying industries such as automotive and other male-dominated industries. There is a generic mental health support being made more and more available for men, and that conversation is happening. But what's really important is that specific support for topics that are less spoken about, such as baby loss.
1: My grateful thanks to Helen Gallagher from the charity Aching Arms. To find out more, visit our website, wordonhealth.com. 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
3: 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Now, coming up on Hospital Radio Basingstoke, we have the local news and weather. Are we going to have more of this balmy weather? I think there were hailstones in some part of the country yesterday. Does that normally happen in May? I can't remember. Anyway, we'll carry on with the tunes. We've got one song to play before we get to the local news and weather. And this is, of course, Dire Straits with the mighty Romeo and Juliet.

both were streets of shame. Both dirty, both mean. Yes, and the dream was just the same. And I dream your dream for you, and now your dream is real.

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2: In today's local news, a long vacant building previously used as a bank at the top of town has almost finished being converted into 18 exclusive flats. The conversion

0: Conversion has been happening at the former RBS Bank at 19 to 23 Winchester Street, where developer Grandeur Group is converting the upper floors of the 1980s brick-built block into 18 self-contained apartments. The building has been largely sitting empty since 2018 when the bank closed its doors. A revamped commercial unit will be retained at ground floor level to help support the vitality of the secondary shopping frontage. Characters from a galaxy far, far away landed in Salisbury to help launch a new taxi service. Basingstoke taxi firm Alpha Cars marked its arrival in the city with a Star Wars-themed event featuring Darth Vader, Stormtroopers and the Mandalorian, who handed out sweets and merchandise across the town centre. They hit the streets attracting crowds on May the 4th, also known as Star Wars Day, an annual unofficial celebration of all things Star Wars. Alpha Cars already has a large presence in Basingstoke and Andover. In local polls, both Basingstoke Town A and Old Basing made early exits in the national 2-4s, with town closing 44-28 to Alton Social and Old Basing going down 41-27 at Cove. There was, however, success for Whitchurch A and Town B, who achieved one-shot victories against Yatton C and Cove C. Only one game was played in the Tony Alcock Trophy, with Hook beating Gately A 32-27.
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2: And the weather for Friday: light rain showers and a gentle breeze, highs of 13. Looks like we've got rain on Saturday as well, highs of 14. Again, light rain showers also on Sunday and Monday. Pretty much looking rainy for the next few days, right through to middle of next week.
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The amazing sound of Sting there with Englishman in New York. So once again, you're listening to DJ Scotty on Hospital Radio, Basingstoke. I normally do a show on a Monday evening, 8 till 10. I also do Fridays, 5 till 6, your official start to the weekend. But yeah, I'm doing today's lunchtime show. Elliot couldn't make it, so sorry if you were expecting his dulcet tones, but you got me instead. Carrying on with the tunes, though, let's have a bit of Mary Wells. You know this one. It's My Girl.

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0: That was Marilyn McCoo and Billy Davis Jr. with You Don't Have to Be a Star. We are fast approaching 1 o'clock here on HRB, but I'm going to try and squeeze in a few more songs before we get there.
1: We'd love to know what you think about HRB. What do you like? 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
4: 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Back today at 1. The Basingstoke Festival. The Sherfield Fete. The Basingstoke Half Marathon. Out in your community. This is HRB.

Stevie Wonder there with Living Just Enough for the City. So we are nearly at 1 o'clock, where we're going to have the national and international news, and then we've got the afternoon mix, so a mixture of music and all sorts of good stuff. This time next week, I'm going to be at Peter Housman Playing Fields in Oakley, and I'm going to be painting lines because the weekend, next weekend, it's the Oakley Football Tournament. So approximately 200 or so teams competing to win shiny medals over the 2 days, age groups from under 7 up to under 16, lots of football, lots of sunshine, hopefully, lots of laughter. So yeah, that's where I'll be, painting lines. If you want to give me a hand, just come down to Pete Housman Playing Fields in Oakley, and I'd be delighted to see you. It's quite nice, actually, they're just there, hearing the school in the background with a laughter of the children, and then you're just painting the lines. Yeah, it's quite, I'm really looking forward to it. It's a great event, the tournament. Raises a lot of money for the local football club, and yeah, kids love it. Anyway, back to the tunes. One more song before we get to 1 o'clock. Let's have a bit of Hall & Oates. This is The Mighty Man Eater, and this is going to take us up to the news here on HRB.

0: taking us up to 1 o'clock. That was Hall & Oates and Man Eater. Thank you for joining me on this lunchtime here on HRB. Catch me again tomorrow at 5 p.m. the official start to your weekend, and hopefully it's going to be a good weekend, even though there's going to be rain. We don't mind that. It's going to be a great weekend. Time now, coming up very shortly, for the national and international news.
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3: Daisy and Mart spring into life during their show on a Thursday evening with a blend of music across all the decades coming together to make one jolly good ride for the faithful listener. 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If Daisy's preoccupied, Mark will take the hot seat, where you can expect plenty of the same features, including plenty of sports chat, weather updates, stories to reminisce upon, and much more. 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

0: This is HRB. There was something in the air that night. The stars were bright, Fernando. Around the hospital, online at hrbasingstoke.co.uk and across Basingstoke on DAB. This is HRB.
1: From the Sky News Centre at 1. Angela Rayner has been cleared of deliberate wrongdoing in an investigation over the stamp duty she paid on a flat in Brighton. It means there's no issue stopping her from running for Labour leader, as reports continue to suggest the health secretary's about to resign. Sir Keir Starmer's former deputy indicated she could throw her hat into the ring, but insists she won't trigger a contest. Former Labour Party leader Jeremy Corbyn has his own memories of being challenged.
2: Phone calls, half-hour intervals of people resigning from the shadow cabinet, and then deputations saying I should resign and disappear. And I pointed out that I was elected by the membership and the union supporters, not by Labour MPs.
1: And some breaking news just in. The Health Secretary, Wes Streeting, has resigned from government. Meanwhile, the Chancellor's warning her colleagues against putting the economy at risk. Rachel Reeves has welcomed the latest figures, which show GDP unexpectedly grew in the first month of the Iran war in March. Officers believe they have identified three women whose bodies were discovered in the sea off Brighton. Emergency services were called to the beach off Madeira Drive yesterday morning. Breathalyzers for laughing gas will be used by two British police forces in a world-first trial. The devices can detect whether someone's inhaled nitrous oxide for up to 2 hours beforehand. Our reporter Barnaby Papadopoulos explains why it's dangerous.
3: It only affects drivers for about 1 to 5 minutes, but it can cause dizziness. And back in 2023, three teenagers actually died when a car they were driving crashed at around 100 miles an hour, and the driver was seen in a video using nitrous oxide shortly before.
1: Donald Trump's called the US-China relationship one of the most consequential in human history. The US president's on a two-day visit to Beijing. And headliners for the World Cup Finals halftime show have been revealed. Madonna is one of them. That's the latest.
0: Around the hospital, online at hrbasingstoke.co.uk and across Basingstoke on DAB. Local news and information. 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

0: Great Adventure Challenge takes place at Dummer Dam Farm in Dummer on Sunday the 14th of June. 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
2: 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It's a request programme, so I'll play whatever song you would like to hear, anything from ABBA to ZZ Top. There'll be local news, weather and any other quirky tidbits I can dig up. 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It's a great way to start the weekend. You know it makes sense.
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2: All young children in the UK can now be offered protection against chickenpox on the NHS as part of the Childhood Immunisation Programme. Dr Hannah Emmett is a consultant epidemiologist with the UKHSA.
3: The new vaccine introduced to the schedule is the MMRV, and that protects against four diseases: measles, mumps, rubella and chickenpox. The previous vaccine, MMR, only protected against measles, mumps and rubella, so it's the chickenpox element that's new this year.
2: Why has it been decided to introduce the MMRV vaccine now?
3: We have an expert group called the Joint Committee on Vaccination and Immunisation, and they've recommended this vaccine. And some of the reasoning around that is chickenpox is currently a very common infection. Around half of children will have had it by the time they're four. And although it's typically mild, more children are being admitted to hospital with complications of chickenpox than had previously been thought. And another reason is that we have good evidence now from other countries that the vaccine is safe and it's effective.
2: So at what age is this new MMRV vaccine given?
3: Children will be offered two doses of MMRV at 12 and at 18 months old. Children who are a little bit older, so they've already started the programme on the MMR, they'll get one or two doses at their remaining appointments, either at 18 months and or 3 years and 4 months old. And we'll also run a catch-up campaign, and that's for children born from January 2020 onwards who haven't already had chickenpox or been vaccinated against it.
2: For parents listening who may worry about their child receiving multiple vaccines at once, what does the evidence tell us about safety and effectiveness?
3: In the UK, all medicines, including vaccines, need to be rigorously tested before they're used. MMRV has been used for over 20 years, and so we can see from other countries' experiences that it's got a very good safety and effectiveness record. Combination vaccines and using multiple vaccines at once has also been used for decades, and that's shown to be very effective. And we know that babies' immune systems can respond to multiple vaccines and infections at once. They don't become overloaded. We know they're responding to the huge number of germs in the environment all the time. And so combination vaccines allow us to protect against multiple diseases at once, with children needing fewer appointments and fewer injections.
2: Are there any children who shouldn't receive the MMRV vaccine, or for whom a different option might be recommended?
3: So there are very few children who can't have the MMRV. The MMRV contains live weakened viruses, and that does mean that for children with weakened immune systems, they can potentially cause the infection that they protect against. So we wouldn't offer them to children with weakened immune systems. The only other reason not to have a vaccine of any sort is if you've previously had a very serious allergic reaction, what we would call an anaphylactic reaction, to the vaccine or to one of its ingredients. And if parents think either of those situations apply, they should speak to their GP.
2: What are the most common side effects parents might notice after the MMRV vaccine, and when should they seek medical advice?
3: As with all medicines, some people will have side effects after the MMRV. Common side effects are fever and a rash. Parents should look out for those, and children will feel better with a bit of liquid paracetamol. The more serious side effects are much more rare, and if parents have any concerns that their child has become unwell, they should go to their doctor.
2: Vaccine confidence has been affected by misinformation over the years. How is the UK Childhood Immunisation Programme performing overall at the moment? Are uptake levels where you'd like them to be?
3: I think as a whole, the immunisation programme is a highly successful intervention. It means that once common diseases are now largely unheard of. That sort of success does need good uptake, and we've seen a reduction in vaccine uptake in recent years. We know that uptake of the MMR, which is the vaccine being replaced by the MMRV, had been falling, so around one in six children hadn't received both of their doses by the age of five. That said, 92% had received their first dose, which is quite close to what we would aim for. But really, because diseases like measles, like chickenpox, are so infectious, we need a high uptake of the vaccine to stop them spreading, and for that we aim for around 95%. So I strongly encourage parents to take up the offer of vaccination when it comes, and to check their child's red book and speak to their GP if they think their child isn't up to date.
2: My grateful thanks to Dr. Hannah Emmett from the UKHSA. To hear an extended interview on our popular podcast or to find out more, visit our website, wordonhealth.com. 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

There was a lot of rocking going on that night. Cruising time for the young bright lights. Just down past the gas rush by the meat factory door, the Five Lamb boys were coming on strong. The Saturday night city beat had already started.

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1: Yep, it's another Word Whiz as we test your grey matter. Coming up, we've got a whole load of random words. And once you've heard them all, we'll set you the task of recalling 10 of those words on a theme. If you're all set, let's hear those words. Pound. Emmental. Brie. Purse. New Delhi. Moscow. Cash Point. Red Leicester. Beijing. Bank. Stilton. Baghdad. 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Ingot. 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Cheddar. Check. Parmesan. So there's our random words. And the theme today? 10 things to do with money. That's 10 things to do with money, please. So wind the old brain back. Can you recall those 10 items? We'll give you a bit of thinking time, and then we'll give you the answers shortly.
0: Word Whiz.

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1: Now, a moment ago, we were playing our Word Whiz game, if you recall. You heard a whole load of random words. Then we asked you to recall 10 items to do with money. Did you recall them all? Let's grab the answers, any order's fine, and see how you did. Pound. Euro. Dollar. Wallet. 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Coin. Bank. Cash point. Check. And finally, ingot. How did you do? Well, listen out for when we're playing Word Whiz next and have another go.
0: Word Whiz.
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1: From the Sky News Centre at 2, Wes Streeting has quit as Health Secretary. His resignation, which follows days of turmoil for the Prime Minister, paves the way for a leadership challenge. In a letter to Sir Keir Starmer, Mr. Streeting criticised the drift at the top of government. Our political editor, Beth Rigby, has been reading it.
2: He has said in this letter, having lost confidence in your leadership, I have concluded it would be dishonourable and unprincipled to remain in post. He says, where we need vision, we have a vacuum.
1: Earlier, Angela Rayner said she'd been cleared of any wrongdoing over her tax affairs. But the Chancellor, Rachel Reeves, is warning her colleagues against a battle for number 10, saying it will put economic growth at risk. Elsewhere, the bodies of three women found in the sea off Brighton Beach have been identified. Police say they're working to inform their families and friends. The King has visited North London to show solidarity with the area's Jewish community after several anti-Semitic incidents. Charles also met with the two Jewish men who were stabbed in Golders Green last month. Hundreds of people came out onto the streets to greet him. There were cries of "Long live the King" as Charles shook hands with well-wishers.
3: We really appreciate your presence here.
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3: What happened in Golders Green was horrific. Look at all the British flags. We welcome you. 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
6: Good afternoon, many, many thanks.
1: The UK's economy remained resilient in the first month of the war in Iran. The latest figures suggest GDP grew by 0.3% in March, despite concerns from experts about the global instability caused by the conflict. And Patsy Kensit is returning to Emmerdale after almost 20 years to reprise her role as Sadie King. The actress originally appeared in the ITV soap between 2004 and 2006 as the glamorous and scheming wife of Jimmy King. That's the latest. I'm Ruth.
0: Around the hospital, online at hrbasingstoke.co.uk and across Basingstoke on DAB. Local news and information. 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

Sheffield Fates will take place on Saturday the 13th of June from 12 p.m. till 5 p.m. on the Village Green in Sheffield-on-Loddon. As ever, this year's Fates will be full of fantastic attractions, music, food, games and stalls. They'll be welcoming the Pause for Thought Dog Display Team, who provide excellent entertainment for all ages. Also in the main arena, the Petite School of Dancing will be showcasing a number of their fabulous dance routines, and the James Chipperfield Fun Fair will be offering every type of entertainment for the younger audience with their giant inflatable slide and bungee trampolines. The background music will be supplied by the always brilliant Peter Bingham's Equinox Jazz Band, and HRB will be there too as part of the event. More information at sheffieldfate.org.uk. That's the Sheffield Fate 2026 on the 13th of June at the Village Green in Sheffield-on-Loddon from 12 till 5 p.m.

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2: In today's local news, a long vacant building previously used as a bank at the top of town has almost finished being converted into 18 exclusive flats. The conversion has been happening at the former RBS Bank at 19 to 23 Winchester Street, where developer Grandeur Group is converting the upper floors of the 1980s brick-built block into 18 self-contained apartments. The building has been largely sitting empty since 2018 when the bank closed its doors. A revamped commercial unit will be retained at ground floor level to help support the vitality of the secondary shopping frontage. Characters from a galaxy far, far away landed in Salisbury to help launch a new taxi service. Basingstoke taxi firm Alpha Cars marked its arrival in the city with a Star Wars-themed event featuring Darth Vader, Stormtroopers and the Mandalorian, who handed out sweets and merchandise across the town centre. They hit the streets attracting crowds on May the 4th, also known as Star Wars Day, an annual unofficial celebration of all things Star Wars. Alpha Cars already has a large presence in Basingstoke and Andover. In local polls, both Basingstoke Town A and Old Basing made early exits in the National 2 force, with town closing 44-28 to Alton Soar.

0: issue, and Old Beijing going down 41-27 at Cove. There was, however, success for Whitchurch A and Town B, who achieved one-shot victories against Yeti C and Cove C. Only one game was played in the Tony Alcock Trophy, with Hook beating Gately A 32-27.
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2: 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It's Richard Smith and the A to Z of Pop.
3: Hello there, and welcome along to a bite-sized edition of the A to Z of Pop. It's a collection of three relaxing, easy-listening songs, one where the title starts with our chosen letter, one whose artist name begins with that letter, and one where both the title and the artist start with that letter. This time around, I'm taking an A to Z look at the letter F, so please stay with me here on the A to Z of Pop. Taking you back to 1966 with a tune from the complete and unbelievable The Otis Redding Dictionary of Soul. Wow, we're going to cover the letter F. And I've got to try and get this right. Far, far, far, far, far, far. Sad song.

It sort of loses something, doesn't it, in the translation? It's actually written down on the disc, far, far, far, far, far, far, F-A, as it says here, and open brackets, sad song, but obviously Otis Redding decided to sing it a little different. Anyway, we'll move on from 1966 and Otis Redding to Irma Franklin, who originally brought this out in 1967. Having said that, it got a bit more popular in 1992 when it was featured in a Levi's jeans commercial. And when it reached number 9 on the UK chart, it's Irma Franklin. Take a little piece of my heart.

0: covered by Big Brother and the Holding Company featuring Janis Joplin on lead vocals, with a song that was actually written for Irma Franklin's big sister, Aretha Franklin, in 1967. But they decided to give it to Irma. She had a hit with it in the American Billboard chart in 1967, but not in the UK until 1992, as I say, as part of a TV commercial. And there we are. That almost concludes our all-too-brief look at the letter F for this time around.
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0: So please join me again soon for more from the files of the A to Z of Pop. Now, we've had a tune beginning with F, the fa-fa-fa-fa-fa-fa with Otis Redding, and we've had an artist beginning with F, Irma Franklin, taking another little piece of my heart. I'm going to leave you for now with a tune by Scottish group Fiction Factory, begins with F, featuring Kevin Patterson, Chick Medley, Graham McGregor, Eddie Jordan, Mike Ogletree and Grant Taylor, they were, in 1984, with a song called Feels Like Heaven. Thanks for your company. I'll see you later. Take care. Ta-ra.

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2: And here I am up on CCU with Mark. 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

0: around the hospital, online at hrbasingstoke.co.uk and across Basingstoke on DAB. 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
1: From the Sky News Centre at 3, Wes Streeting has resigned as Health Secretary. He says he's lost confidence in Sir Keir Starmer and accuses him of drifting. It paves the way for a possible leadership contest, although he hasn't triggered that yet. Deputy Political Editor at The Spectator, James Heal, thinks Mr. Streeting got his resignation letter exactly right.
2: It is a letter laser-focused on the anxieties and insecurities of the Labour members and the Labour MPs. It hits all the right notes, pays tribute to Keir Starmer's statesmanship on the world stage, acknowledges the difficult times we're in, but very much talks about Keir Starmer's failings as a leader.
1: Meanwhile, the Chancellor earlier said she was concerned a battle for number 10 could put the economy at risk. Rachel Reeves spoke following the latest financial figures, which show GDP unexpectedly grew in March despite the Iran war. She says it shows the government's got the right financial plan, but her Tory counterpart, Sir Miles Stride, says Labour's policies haven't been impressive.
3: They borrowed a lot of money, spent a lot of money, stoked inflation, interest rates have been higher for longer as a consequence, they run up a lot of debt, and all of those things, when you add them up, is part of the story why, across the piece, we have had very sluggish growth.
1: The three women whose bodies were found in the sea off Brighton Beach yesterday morning have been identified. Officers claim they don't suspect any third-party involvement or criminality at this stage. The King's been meeting crowds in North London following a string of anti-Semitic attacks. Charles was greeted by hundreds of people as cries of "Long live the King" were heard while he shook hands with well-wishers. The waiting list for hospital treatment in England has fallen to its lowest levels since summer 2022. Figures suggest 7.11 million were earmarked to be carried out by the end of March, down over 100,000 from February. And a defender from non-league side Braintree Town will be heading to the World Cup this summer. Tommy Smith's been selected by New Zealand.
4: From Bramley to Brighton Hill, Buckskin to Overton.
0: Around the hospital, online at hrbasingstoke.co.uk and across Basingstoke on DAB.
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0: And so welcome along to another Classic Chart Rundown with me, Dave Marley, where today we concentrate on the chart of May 1972. You just heard a brand new entry at this week's number 20 for Wings and Mary Had a Little Lamb, and it's down from last week's number 15 to this week's
1: number 19
0: for Paul Simon.

0: So it's down four from last week's 15 to this week's 19. Paul Simon and me and Julio down by the schoolyard. And it's a brand new entry at this week's...
1: Number 18!
0: For Diana Ross.

0: brand new entry at this week's number 18 for Diana Ross and Doobie Dude and Doob, and it's up one from last week's 18 to this week's
1: number 17
0: for The Temptations.

0: And so it's up one from last week's number 18 to this week's 17, The Temptations and Take a Look Around. And it's a non-mover at this week's
1: number 16
0: for New World.
2: Come and sit down, pull up a chair. Speak the truth when you tell me your cares. Don't

0: Another mover at this week's number 16 for New World and Sister Jane. It was down one from last week's 14 to this week's 15, a re-entry for Procol Harum and A Whiter Shade of Pow. And it's down from last week's number 9 to this week's
1: number 14
0: for the Rolling Stones.

0: So it's down 5 from last week's number 9 to this week's 14, the Rolling Stones and Tumbling Dice, as we continue the chart countdown for May 1972. It was up from last week's 19 to this week's 13 for the Moody Blues and Isn't Life Strange, and it's down from last week's number 10 to this week's number 12 for Leeds United Football Club and Leeds United. It's up from last week's number 20 to this week's
1: number 11
0: for The Move.

0: So it's down six from last week's number four to this week's number 10, Vicky Lindros and Come What May. And it's down two from last week's number seven to this week's
1: number nine
0: for Johnny Cash.

They struggle in doubt. They trouble their minds day in and day out. Too busy with living to worry about a little word like love. But when I see a mother's tenderness as she holds

0: Johnny Cash drops down two spaces from last week's 7 to this week's number 9 with A Thing Called Love, and it's down 5 from last week's number 3 to this week's
1: number 8
0: for the Royal Scots.

0: So it's down five spaces from last week's number three to this week's number eight, the Royal Scots Dragoon Guard and Amazing Grace. And it's down five from last week's number two to this week's
1: number seven
0: for David Cassidy.

0: fall of five spaces from last week's number two to this week's number seven, David Cassidy and Could It Be Forever? And it's up six from last week's number 12 to this week's
1: number six
0: for Lindisfarne.

0: So it's a climb of six spaces from last week's 12 to this week's number six, Lindisfarne and Lady Eleanor, as we continue the chart countdown for May 1972. It's up six spaces from last week's 11 to this week's
1: number five
0: for Don McLean. Starry, starry.

0: So it's a climb of six from last week's 11 to this week's number five, Don McLean and Vincent. And it's up two from last week's number six to this week's
1: number four
0: for Hurricane Smith.

0: So it's up two spaces from last week's number six to this week's number four. Hurricane Smith and Oh Babe, What Would You Say? As we step inside the top three of May 1972, it's up five from last week's number eight to this week's
1: number three
0: for the Drifters.

0: climb of five spaces from last week's number 8 to this week's number 3, The Drifters and At the Club. And it's up 3 from last week's number 5 to this week's
1: number 2
0: for Elton John.

And so it's a climb of three spaces from last week's number five to this week's number two, Elton John and Rocket Man. We're moments away from finding out what was number one in May 1972. Before we do, let's recap on the top ten. So it's down six from last week's four to this week's number ten, Vicky Lindros and Come What May. Down two from last week's seven to this week's nine, it's Johnny Cash and A Thing Called Love. Down five from last week's number three to this week's number eight is the Royal Scots Dragoon Guard and Amazing Grace. Down five from last week's two to this week's seven, David Cassidy, Could It Be Forever. Up six from last week's 12 to this week's six, it's Lindisfarne and Lady Eleanor. And up six from last week's 11 to this week's number five, it's Don McLean and Vincent. Up two from last week's six to this week's four, Hurricane Smith and Old Bay, What Would You Say? Inside the top three, it's up five from last week's eight to this week's number three for the Drifters and At the Club. And at this week's number two, up from last week's number five, it's Elton John and Rocket Man. The track that was number one in May 1972. Britain's number one. It's T-Rex, Metal Guru. I'll see you next time.

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0: From our studios at Basingstoke and North Hampshire Hospital, online, around the hospital, and across Basingstoke on DAB, this is HRB.
2: From the Sky News Centre at 4, Sir Keir Starmer's premiership could be plunged into crisis after Wes Streeting quit as Health Secretary. He hasn't announced a bid for the top job, but is urging the Prime Minister to allow him the best possible candidates to run to replace him. Mr. Streeting says it's clear the PM won't lead Labour into the next election. Education Secretary Bridget Phillipson says Sir Keir has her full support.
3: I'm really sorry to see Wes go. He has been a brilliant Health Secretary, but I fundamentally disagree with the position he's taken. I'm sad that he's gone, but I think this is now a chance for us to pause, take a breath as a party, and try and draw a line under all of this.
2: Earlier, Angela Rayner said she'd been cleared of any wrongdoing over her tax affairs, which could mean she'd be able to join a leadership race. But the Chancellor, Rachel Reeves, is warning her colleagues against a battle for number 10, saying it will put economic growth at risk. An imam who raped and sexually assaulted women and girls as young as 12 has been jailed for life. Abdul Halim Khan from East London must serve at least 20 years in prison. Spaghetti House is shutting all of its restaurants with the loss of over 100 jobs. The London-based Italian chain is blaming higher costs since the pandemic and Brexit. The King has visited North London to show solidarity with the area's Jewish community after several anti-Semitic incidents. Hundreds of people came out on the streets of Golders Green to greet him, and Charles shook hands with well-wishers.
4: We really appreciate your presence here.
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4: What happened in Golders Green was horrific. But look at all the British flags. We welcome you. You're always welcome here.
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7: 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Many, many thanks.
2: An independent disciplinary hearing into allegations Southampton spied on a Middlesbrough training session will be held by next Tuesday. The English Football League says the Championship playoff final will go ahead as scheduled a week on Saturday. That's the latest. I'm Ruth.
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2: 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So that's the A to Z of Pop, later this evening at 10 o'clock and only here on Hospital Radio Basingstoke.
3: Put the NHS to the test, the Friends and Family Test. 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It's anonymous and open to everyone, with your answers going to the people making decisions about your local services. We need to know where things are going well and where they could be improved. So start putting us to the test by asking any of our staff how you can take part.
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0: From our studios at Basingstoke and North Hampshire Hospital, online, around the hospital, and across Basingstoke on DAB, this is HRB.
1: From the Sky News Centre at 5, Wes Streeting has quit as Health Secretary. His resignation, which follows days of turmoil for the Prime Minister, paves the way for a leadership challenge. In a letter to Sir Keir Starmer, Mr. Streeting criticised the drift at the top of government. Our political editor, Beth Rigby, has been reading it.
2: He has said in this letter, having lost confidence in your leadership, I have concluded it would be dishonourable and unprincipled to remain in post. He says, where we need vision, we have a vacuum.
1: An imam's being jailed for life for raping and sexually assaulting women and girls as young as 12. Abdul Halim Khan from East London has been convicted of 21 offences between 2005 and 2014. The bodies of three women found in the sea off Brighton Beach have been identified. Police say they're working to inform their families. A review is being launched to look at the impacts of bank branches being closed across the UK. It'll work out who's most affected and which areas. The King was welcomed with cheers and chants of Long Live the King on a visit to Golders Green this morning. The area in North London has been subjected to several anti-Semitic attacks in recent weeks. His Majesty met with the two Jewish men who were stabbed there last month at a charity centre. These people were touched by his visit.
3: It showed that the Jewish community are not here alone, and there is genuine support and there is light in this darkness.
4: For us, it's just unbelievable.
5: We all feel very much loved by the King. The fact that he took out his special day and his busy day that he came to visit a small community to show that he stands with us.
1: The independent hearing to determine Southampton's championship playoff final fate will take place on or before next Tuesday. The English Football League say the championship playoff could still be postponed depending on the results of the hearing. That's the latest. I'm Ruth McKee.
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You and HRB this Thursday evening. Good evening, team, wherever you're listening to us, around Basingstoke, online, or around the hospital. It's Neil Ogden here with your Thursday evening tea time in Basingstoke. We're nearly at another weekend. How did that happen? And it's semi-final two of Eurovision tonight as we head into the final, the grand finale on Saturday night. Here's a Eurovision memory from 1996, the year before we won. Yeah, 30 years ago for Gina G.

0: Ian Dewey in the Blockheads here on HRB. Good afternoon, it's T-Time in Basingstoke. This is Neil Ogden. Hope you enjoyed the 21st Century Hits, by the way, and Dave Marley and the Classic Chart Rundown. Before that, they will both be back tomorrow at 3 and 4 o'clock, respectively. Now, in 2 weeks' time, it'll be a local radio day, a day celebrating local radio in the UK and its part in the community. 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But we need your help. 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

0: Glenn Frey, the heat is on. I'd love some heat. That wind is so chilly. It's like March, not May. Actually, it is going to get nicer. Then end of next week for the bank holiday weekend. Temperatures up to 25 degrees Celsius, apparently. Apart from the Monday. Apart from Bank Holiday Monday itself, when it's raining at the moment, which is going to be great for the Barton's Mill Duck Race, isn't it? Let's keep our fingers crossed that the rain is kind of slightly delayed by about 24 hours for the Bank Holiday weekend. But the Saturday and Sunday of next weekend looks good. It's just the next week that doesn't. We'll have a full look at the local weather soon and the local news headlines as well. And here's the Word on Health first with Paul Pennington.
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2: Around a quarter of the UK population have adopted meat-free or meat-reduced diets, with the numbers of people embracing a plant-based diet quadrupling over the past decade. Whilst there is growing evidence to show the health benefits, it is essential to ensure you're not missing out on vital vitamins and minerals. A recent survey for the Health and Food Supplements Information Service has highlighted where things can go wrong for those making the switch, as Dr. Kerry Rushton explains.
3: More than half of these people had not done any research at all before switching to that kind of diet. They were using things like packaged meals and ready meals quite a lot, and even things like protein shakes. We're finding from research and evidence that people are suffering from low levels of key nutrients.
2: So what are we talking about?
3: Things like calcium, vitamin D, iron, zinc. If you're not eating any oily fish, it's important to get omega-3 fatty acids from a marine supplement. So that could be algae-based supplements that gives you the same DHA and EPA omega-3s that you would get from fish. That's very important for things like brain health, heart and vascular health. Also anti-inflammatory as well, and has an impact on immune function. We've also got vitamin B12, which is only found in animal products or certain types of microbiological products, things like yeast, for example. And so vegans would be missing out on vitamin B12 completely unless they are having a supplement or fortified food.
2: What impact did this have on those that were surveyed?
3: So we're asking people whether you think this plant-based diet you're now following is giving you every single thing that you need. And most people say, oh yeah, Yes, it is. But then when you ask them later on in the survey, have you been seeing the doctor at all for any health concerns, or have you had any blood tests for deficiencies? A lot of them have. And most of the blood tests were showing up either low levels of vitamin D or low levels of iron. So I think that people are not accepting that by cutting out major food groups in their diet, they could have a shortfall and they're not doing something about it.
2: So what would you recommend?
3: You need to think, what am I going to be missing out on in terms of nutrients, and where can I find alternative sources that fit with a plant-based diet? Getting a good recipe book so you know what to cook and you're not relying on ready meals and packaged foods, which can often have a lot of added salt and sugar to them.
2: Do you think that those of us that are on a plant-based diet should consider a daily multivitamin and multi-mineral supplement?
3: Yes, I think people should, because it's the belt and braces approach. I mean, you might be a fantastic cook, cooking everything from scratch. You've got the recipe book, you know what you're doing. But sometimes we don't eat like that every single day. And it is good to know that simply by taking a multivit, multi-mineral in the morning, that you are getting all the nutrients that you need.
2: My grateful thanks to Dr. Kerry Rushton. For further information, log on to our website, www.wordandhealth.com. 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
0: Let's put more for the Word on Health later in the evening mix at 11 o'clock tonight. And the Health and Wellbeing Show is back with Vernon Pierce tomorrow as part of the morning mix from between 10 and midday. 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After the Shadows.

0: lucky dip as well. Send us a lucky dip, a number between 1 and 13,000, and we'll play that number, whatever it might be. And next music on demand, Mark Payne here at 7 o'clock tonight, between 7 and 9, and he's more than willing to play your favourite music tonight. So get in touch with us right now. Right, what is the weather going to do over the next few days? Is it ever going to get warmer? We'll find out after the local news headlines. It's 5:30.
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2: More than 63,000 people cast their votes across Basingstoke and Deans' 18 borough council wards last Thursday in the elections, but the level of engagement varied significantly depending on where people lived. A total of 63,969 ballots were cast across the 18 wards, of which 220 were rejected. The average turnout across all 18 wards was 42.6%. The highest was Basing and Upton Grove, where more than 52% of registered voters turned out, the only ward to exceed half. At the other end of the scale, South Ham recorded the lowest turnout of the night at just 33.8%, followed closely by Popley at 34.9%. The next set of local elections is due in May 2027, when voters are expected to choose a shadow council for the new Northern Hampshire Unitary Authority that will replace the existing borough and county structures from April 2028. A professional services firm has signed a long-term lease at Pinehurst 2 on Farnborough Business Park. Aon has secured an 8,330-square-foot workspace under a 10-year agreement. The move brings together its human capital team in a workspace designed to support hybrid working, collaboration and cross-team interaction. The business has moved from Briarcliff House, Kingsmead. Training facilities at a new air ambulance base are being funded with the help from a £100,000 grant. The Bradbury Foundation has supported Hampshire and Isle of Wight Air Ambulance's new airbase near Southampton Airport, with the funding going towards a dedicated training room named in honour of the Foundation's support. The Bradbury training room will help prepare the charity's doctors, dispatchers, pilots and paramedics through simulation exercises and emergency response drills.
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0: So it's been quite bright today, but just still chilly in that really chilly wind. Only about 13 degrees, 12, 13 degrees today. More of the same tomorrow and over the weekend. Going to be wet tomorrow and over the weekend as well, although with sunny intervals. But the good news is, as we head in towards the end of next week, it's going to warm up. It could be up to 25 by the bank holiday.
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5: This is HRB. Yeah.

That's you too, an Angel of Harlem here on HRB. It's Neil Ogden with Tea Time in Basingstoke until 6 o'clock. More Unbeatable 80s at 6 and Mark Payne at 7 with Music on Demand. And more Power Anthems, Paul Baker here at 9 o'clock tonight. The Big Wheel Bike Ride is coming up on the 14th of June. Always a big event in aid of St Michael's Hospice in Basingstoke. There's several distances to choose from if you want to take part. All starts and finishes in the War Memorial Park, and there's also the virtual Big Wheel this year as well, so you can take part in the comfort of your own home and still raise money for Basingstoke Hospice. So check out St Michael's Hospice websites for all the details of that. Go to the events page and take part in the St Michael's Hospice Big Wheel. It's on Sunday the 14th of June, so in about a month's time, which means we're about a month away from the World Cup. I think the World Cup starts last week as well, doesn't it? Where is the year going? George Michael now on HRB.

0: That's Queen and Killer Queen here on HRB. I mentioned the big wheel bike ride a few minutes ago. Well, how about this? This took place in Eastrop Park last weekend. It was called the Big Push, and it was an initiative to create a more inclusive and accessible outside space. We saw residents with disabilities participate in a race around Eastrop Park. The sponsored event saw residents and with disabilities get pushed in their wheelchairs around Eastrop Park to help fund the new sensory garden and wheelchair-friendly planters at their supported living home in Basingstoke. Clients from three residencies run by the U Trust gathered at Eastrop Park on Saturday for a fun race around the pond to launch the charity's latest fundraising drive. It aims to pay for an accessible garden at the charity's Darlington Road residence in Basingstoke, along with raised trough planters, gardening equipment and trips to inspirational gardens and clubs. What a brilliant idea. I did a lot of pushing of my mum around Tadley when I was looking after her a few years ago. In fact, I worked out over 3 years, we walked about 70 miles in total around Tadley. So, yeah, great idea for an event. The Big Push. Long may it continue. If you took part in that, well done.
1: It's the A to Z of Pop Trivia Challenge.
2: Hello there. It's Richard Smith here with another A to Z of Pop Trivia Challenge for you, and I'm looking for the answer to the following question. What Jay was the producer of the remake of Elvis Presley's number one from 2002, A Little Less Conversation? What Jay was the producer of the remake of Elvis Presley's number one hit of 2002, A Little Less Conversation? Okay, your time's up. Did you get it? Well, the answer I was looking for was JXL.
3: Oh, baby, I'm tired of talking.
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3: Come on, come on.
2: Well, that's all for now, but please do join me again soon here on your favourite station for more from the A to Z of Pop. I'll see you later. Do take care. Ta-ra!
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0: Thanks, Richard. Don't forget Richard Smith back with the A to Z of Pop tonight at 10 o'clock here on HRB. And it's Eurovision weekend, which means Richard does Eurovision A to Z of Pop style Saturday morning at 11 in a special show for Eurovision Grand Finale weekend. We've also got ABBA in conversation at 7 o'clock on Saturday night. And before that, we have Steve Randall with a Eurovision themed unbeatable 80s. That's on the air from 6 o'clock tomorrow. Saturday as well. This weekend is Eurovision Grand Finale, and we've got a bit of Eurovision coming soon between now and 6 o'clock on Tea Time in Basingstoke.
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4: 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From Sherfield on Loddon to Rooksdown, Kingsclear to Clidston, this is HRB.

0: still seems the perfect Eurovision song to me. One of the best ever. Winner of 1997 for the UK, the last time we won. Nearly 30 years ago. I can't believe it. Anyway, that was Katrina and the Waves. Love, Shine a Light. A bit of Eurovision, and we'll play the UK's entry in just a moment.
1: That's life.
0: An inventor in America worked night and day to develop a foolproof burglar alarm and almost completed the first model. Then unfortunately his laboratory was burgled and the alarm was stolen.
1: That's life.
2: That's life.
1: That's what all the people say.
0: Almost it for me for another week of tea time in Basingstoke on Eurovision semi-final 2 day. Delta Goodrem taking part in the show tonight for Australia. We of course have Boy George on Tuesday. Delta Goodrem tonight, and you'll have a chance to see our UK entry already through to the grand final on Saturday. Look, Mum, no computer. How are we going to do this year, I wonder? See this tonight, 8 o'clock BBC One.

0: Well, we couldn't get more different to Remember Monday last year, could we, if we tried? That's Look Mum, No Computer. It's our Eurovision UK entry for 2026. You'll see it for the first time tonight as part of the semi-final, although UK already through to the final on Saturday night. Both shows, 8 o'clock, BBC One. Looking forward to it. The Thursday night show is always better than Tuesday one, I find. And we get to vote tonight as well. But this year, voting's different. Only online voting this year. And you can only do it via the Eurovision app or website. And you have to have a credit card to do it as well, which it's a bit weird. It could put a few people off, but hopefully not. Anyway, Eurovision semi-final. We get to vote tonight, 8 o'clock, BBC One. Check it out. And the final on Saturday. That is it for me for Tea Time in Basingstoke for tonight and for this week. Scott Rawlings here with your Feel Good Friday Tea Time tomorrow from 5. And James Ellis on Saturday at 5. And I will see you back here for Sound of Sunday, live on Sunday afternoon. We'll reflect on Eurovision. We'll talk to a charity, a local charity that makes dreams come true. And it's also a Super Sunday because there's 7 Premier League games going on at various times on Sunday afternoon as well. So I'll see you for all of that at the weekend. Have a good Thursday night. Don't forget Mark Payne here in an hour with all your requests. Get in touch now with your favourite song and we'll play it later. Power Anthems at 9 and it's Richard Smith and the 80s of the Pop at 10. Steve Randall follows the news at 6. 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
1: Around the hospital, online at hrbasingstoke.co.uk and across Basingstoke on DAB. This is HRB.
2: Secretary resigned. The Prime Minister's letter says he has no doubt the MP will continue to play an important role in Labour. Our political editor Beth Rigby has been reading it.
3: He says, "I'm very sorry you stepped down. I'm truly sorry you will no longer be sat in Cabinet." He acknowledges the tough election results. He makes absolutely no reference to any of the turmoil and crisis that is engulfing his government.
2: Earlier, Wes Streeting said he had lost faith in Sir Keir's leadership, but stopped short of triggering a leadership contest. Meanwhile, in the last hour, a Labour MP is standing down in the northwest of England, paving the way for Andy Burnham's return to Parliament. Josh Shimans is stepping aside in the Makerfield constituency, and the current Mayor of Greater Manchester has said he'd like to stand in a possible by-election. The King has visited North London to show solidarity with the area's Jewish community after several anti-Semitic incidents. Charles also met with the two Jewish men who were stabbed in Golders Green last month. There were cries of "Long live the King" as Charles shook hands with well-wishers.
4: "We really appreciate your presence here.
5: It's a dangerous world.
4: What happened in Golders Green was horrific. Look at all the British flags. We welcome you. You're always welcome here.
6: We love the King. We love the King's family.
7: Good afternoon. Many thanks."
2: In football, the Championship playoff final, which is meant to take place later this month, might have to be moved. It's after Southampton were charged with spying on Middlesbrough before last weekend's semi-final first leg. And Patsy Kensit is returning to Emmerdale after almost 20 years to reprise her role as Sadie King. The actress originally appeared in the ITV soap between 2004 and 2006 as the glamorous wife of Jimmy King. That's the latest. I'm Ruth McKee.

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every song brings back memories. 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Every song is from the unbeatable 80s. Let's start with Colonel Abrams.

Unbeatable 80s playing Colonel Abrams, Alison Moyet and Duran Duran, and now an epic. Love this song. I mean, it's just brilliant, isn't it? Small Town Boy from Bronski Beat on Unbeatable 80s.

0: There's Jermaine Stewart. We don't have to. I mean, you can if you want to, but you don't have to. And before that, it was Bronxy Beat's Small Town Boy. Is that your all-time favourite 80s song? Or is there something I've missed? Let me know. Studio at unbeatable80s.com. I could be playing your favourite 80s classic very soon. I mean, not today, but in a future episode. On the way, Ashford and Simpson, Swing Out Sister, and Bobby Brown.
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0: spare ambulance bays are being funded with help from a £100,000 grant. The Bradbury Foundation has supported Hampshire and Isle of Wight Air Ambulance's new airbase near Southampton Airport, with funding going towards a dedicated training room named in honour of the Foundation's support. The Bradbury training room will help prepare the charity's doctors, dispatchers, pilots and paramedics through simulation exercises and emergency response drills. That concludes the news. Now, the weather. The local weather is looking fairly dry overnight, with a chance of rain in the early hours of the morning, cloudy through most of the afternoon and right away until the evening, until the very early hours, with a dry forecast through the weekend.
1: 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It's Dua Lipa.
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0: Perfect by Ed Sheeran. A quite lovely song, isn't it? And that was a request for Sally, who's Wall Clark. So hope you enjoyed that, Sally. I know for a fact I did. Big Ed Sheeran fan. Me and Daisy went to go see him last year. Went to go see him in Ipswich at Portman Road, which is, I believe, is the stadium for Ipswich Town Football Club. Who obviously he must be delighted because they've just come back up, haven't they? Bounced back up to the top of the tier of English football, as it were. Great news for them. Up next, we've got another request. This one is for Keith, who's on F4 Bay 1, and he's asked for Queen, The Show Must Go On. It certainly will.
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Basingstoke, request for Keith on F4 Bay 1. So I hope you enjoyed that one, Keith. I'll be honest, not one I'm particularly familiar with, but what a voice Freddie Mercury has. What a talent. If you haven't seen Bohemian Rhapsody, the film, it's Rami Malek plays him. Obviously, you'd know all the songs, but the film's great. I'd really recommend it. What else can I recommend for the time being? Oh, I've got some bits to read over there. I'll do that very, very shortly. Before that, I'm going to play a request for Richie and Sylvia Armstrong, who are on F4 Bay 1 as well. They're next door neighbours to Keith, and they have asked for The Beatles with Lucy in the Sky of Diamonds, and they're celebrating their diamond wedding anniversary. Oh, amazing. Congratulations, guys. Well, in that case, I hope you really, really enjoy this song, and many, many more happy years together.

0: Lucy in the Sky with Diamonds here on Hospital Radio. Basingstoke request for Richie and Sylvia Armstrong celebrating their diamond wedding anniversary. What fantastic news. That's lovely, lovely stuff. That's why we do it. Absolutely love it. Anyway, in more serious news, I've been asked to read this broadcast thing, and it's been, you know, it's a public health thing, so it's obviously good to raise a bit of awareness and, you know, things like that. So May is Celiac Awareness Month, which acts to raise awareness of the autoimmune condition. Organised by Celiac UK, the campaign emphasises diagnosis, support and safe gluten-free living, often featuring the 64 challenge to highlight that 64% of cases remain undiagnosed, which is quite staggering, isn't it? So around 1 in 100 UK 100 people in the UK have celiac disease, but only 36% have a diagnosis, which means the next estimates 500,000 people are living with unexplained symptoms. So there's an online self-assessment tool at celiac.org.uk. You can get involved at Celiac UK, encourage sharing experiences, utilize the 64 challenge and using their resources to educate others. And event wise they've got the Allergy and Free From show scheduled from the 9th to the 10th of May, so we've just missed that, which is disappointing, isn't it? That was in Birmingham. And the diagnosis, encouraging people with symptoms such as bloating, diarrhea, fatigue or unexplained anemia to see their GP. And the support, workplace awareness and things like that. It's just looking to raise support, bit of, you know, put the limelight on celiac. I've got family members that have celiac, and I know for a fact it's not a nice thing to live with. And this, I can't even imagine what that must be like for people who maybe don't know, you know, the reason they're experiencing the thing they're experiencing things. So, yeah, you know what, little tip from me. Look after yourself and look after your health. If you feel something ain't quite right, there's no shame in going and seeing someone. But on a much more positive note, we're coming up to 8 o'clock, quarter of an hour of the show left. If you would like to make a request going into the next hour of the show, I'm here till 9 o'clock. You can pick up a bedside phone and press the hospital radio button to give me a call for free. Staff can ring for free on extension 43521. Excuse me, and you can call from outside the hospital on 01256 313 521. The WhatsApp number is 074000 43088, and you can go to our website as well, which is hrbasingstoke.co.uk. Anyway, up next is a bit of Olivia Dean.
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The Man I Need by Olivia Dean here on Hospital Radio Basingstoke. Just coming up to 10 to 8 already, which is amazing. It's absolutely motored by this this evening already. Which brings me to the last bit of information that I need to read. So there's a Summer Fete, a fun dog show at Heriot Green and Pavilion. It's on Sunday, 31st of May, from 12 noon until 3 p.m. Lots of fun, including tabletop sales, barbecue. There's a bar, tombola. There's Heriot Garden Club there. The school choir are there. There's children games. There's plenty and plenty of going on. Just a bit of a fun day and a fun dog show as well. So that's it. Heriot Green and Pavilion, Summer Fete. So, yeah, Sunday, 31st of May. If you can make it, that'd be a nice one, wouldn't it? Up next, we've got a banger by Bruno Mars. New one.

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3: Hello and welcome. My name is Sharon Seaton and I'm the Children's Community Epilepsy Nurse and I'm also a Children's Community Sister. So Virtual Appointments is a online platform that we at Hampshire Hospitals are currently using since the pandemic to offer children and their families their continued care and review of their condition. So the benefits are that the families do not have to come into the hospital, so it's more convenient to them and a time and place when they can attend their appointment. The children don't have to be taken out of school for any length of time, and it's obviously easier for them to attend so they don't have to drive in. So we're saving them time and energy and money coming onto the hospital site, and the children are very interactive. More so than sometimes when they come to clinic and they see us face to face, because coming into hospital can be scary.
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0: 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This is Music on Demand. This is HRB. From our studios at Basingstoke and North Hampshire Hospital, online, around the hospital, and across Basingstoke on DAB, this is HRB.
1: A route of return to Westminster has opened up for the Mayor of Greater Manchester, Andy Burnham. He said he had stand in a by-election triggered by the decision of the MP for Makerfield, Josh Simons, to stand down. If elected, he'd be able to join a race to lead the Labour Party. Jonathan Tongues, a professor of politics, he says Mr Burnham has a strong base of support.
2: He's an ordinary working class guy who can relate to people. I think that's the first thing. Secondly, there's been economic growth in Greater Manchester that has exceeded anywhere else in England over the last few years.
1: Earlier today, Wes Streeting resigned as Health Secretary, criticising Sir Keir Starmer's leadership in a letter. Deputy Political Editor at The Spectator, James Heal, thinks he got the tone exactly right.
3: It is a letter laser-focused on the anxieties and insecurities of the Labour members and the Labour MPs. It hits all the right notes, pays tribute to Keir Starmer's statesmanship on the world stage, acknowledges the difficult times we're in, but very much talks about Keir Starmer's failings as a leader.
1: Pressure's been mounting on the PM following a series of crushing election losses for Labour in England, Scotland and Wales, but he still has loyal defenders, and Work and Pensions Secretary Pat McFadden says we shouldn't get ahead of ourselves.
4: I think there's a lot of steps to go here and a lot of assumptions, and the biggest one being that an MP can create a by-election, which isn't necessary. In the past, that has proven to be a risky thing to do. And in the end, it is the voters of Makerfield who will decide who the next MP is.
1: Elsewhere, one young person has died and two people are being treated after cases of meningitis were detected in Reading. Close contacts of those affected were being offered antibiotics as a precaution. And Alan Rothwell, who played David Barlow in Coronation Street, has died at the age of 89. He was one of the original cast members of the long-running soap. That's the latest. I'm Ruth McKee.
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Silver Springs by Fleetwood Mac here on Hospital Radio Basingstoke. Going into the next hour, it's Mark Payne here on Hospital Radio Basingstoke. I hope you're well, hope you're warm, I hope you're enjoying the music. We've had some great requests so far. If you'd like to make some requests going into the next hour, you're more than welcome to pick up a bedside phone and press the hospital radio button to give me a call for free. Staff can ring on extension 43521. Call from outside the hospital is 01256 313 521. If you'd like to get in touch via WhatsApp, it's 07 4000 43088. In the meantime, I'm going to leave you with Ray, though.

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2: It's HRB, it's The Sound of Sunday, and I've come up to E1 once again. I'm with Willow. Afternoon.
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George Michael with Freedom here on Hospital Radio Basingstoke. Before that, had some great tunes with a bit of REM, Shiny Happy People, and before that, Ray, Where Is My Husband. Up next is our last request of the evening so far. This was collected by Matthew, as I said earlier, so thank you very much for your time and effort that went into that, Matthew. And this is for Sue, who's on F4 Bay 2, and has asked for Eddie Reader in Town Without Pity. Not one I know, but I've found it, so we are playing that.

Eddie Rayner with Town Without Pity here on Hospital Radio Bays and Soaking Up Requests for Sue on F4. So I hope you enjoyed that. Up next, I haven't queued a song yet, so if you just bear with me, and I'm going to get an absolute banger on for you. If it works, it didn't work, it's going to work, it's working.

Northern Dance Floor by Sophie Ellix Bex. I told you it'd be worth the wait. If you'd like to make a request going into the last 32 minutes of the show, you are more than welcome to. Pick up bedside phone and you can press the hospital radio button to give me a call for free. Staff can ring on extension 43521. You can call from outside the hospital on 01256 313 521. And the WhatsApp number is 07 4000 430 88. So do get in touch, as I said, here for half an hour or more. I'm going to do a triple play very, very shortly. Feeling a Sam Fender one, but before that, obviously with the new Michael Jackson movie being in the theatres and everybody saying great things about it, I haven't seen it yet, but I'm planning to, I thought a bit of MJ would go down very sweetly.

The HRB Diary. Promote an event on HRB by sending us the details to hrbdiary@hrbasingstoke.co.uk.

The Look of Love by ABC here on Hospital Radio Basingstoke. Up next is our triple play for the week. So as I said, I fancy a bit of Sam Fender because he's just got a lot of good tunes. I really wanted to find a way of squeezing Raimi in. But we're going to wait on that. Before that, we're going to have two bangers from his Hypersonic Missiles album first, and then 17 Going Under album second. What songs will they be? Exciting times.

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Late Night Talking with Harry Styles here on Hospital Radio Basel. So just going back to the HIV diary, which I missed. I didn't have the thing loaded. There's a fundraiser in Car Boot to raise money for George's Rock Stars on the 20th of May 2026 at Buttskin Evangelical Church, an extraordinary community gathering where hidden gems await discovery. The fundraising extravaganza brings together local sellers, small businesses and generous donors offering pre-loved items, unique finds and handcrafted goods. Voluntary donation on the door, no matter how small, all money raised on the door and a hot cold drinks, and the jumble sale will be going to the amazing George's Rockstars. The doors open at 12 and close at 3:30 p.m. And again, that's at Buttskin Evangelical Church on the 20th of May. Make the most of it. If you are enjoying the music this evening, I'm shortly to be off, but Paul Baker's Power Anthems is on from 9 till 10, and you've got Rich Smith's A to Z of Pop, the HRB team's Evening Mix, and Music Through the Night with Vernon Pierce, Fred Setters, right the way through till 6 a.m. with a 60s rewind at 6. Tomorrow, some great shows. Elliot Moore on with Lunch Break, Dave Marley's Classic Chart Rundown, John Perkins with Music on Demand at the weekend, Scott Rawlins' Feel Good Friday Tea Time, and much more over the weekend. Obviously, it's FA Cup final, so yeah, tune in and see what the score is. We're going to leave you with a bit of Billy Ocean, and I'll see you next week.

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2: 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All the regular fun and features. There'll be soap update, our theatre guide, local news, weather and sports. The Choir Calls of an Hour, Hunsford, Random Vinyl and Memory Makers. We'll play Spot the Ball. Someone's going to win a goodie bag in the weekend prize draw and it's Risen's Quest for Rowan Lodge. And we'll talk to a local charity about their summer event, trying to make dreams come true. Still the only way to spend Sunday afternoon after 35 years.
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7: Your loved one's admission to hospital can be worrying, and there may be many questions and concerns that you may have. 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
1: From our studios at Basingstoke and North Hampshire Hospital, online, around the hospital, and across Basingstoke on DAB, this is HRB.
2: For a possible Labour leadership race have all made moves today. Wes Streeting resigned as Health Secretary, saying he had lost faith in the Prime Minister. In a letter to Sir Keir Starmer, Mr Streeting criticised the drift at the top of government. Our political editor, Beth Rigby, has been reading it.
3: He has said in this letter, having lost confidence in your leadership, I have concluded it would be dishonourable and unprincipled to remain in post. He says, where we need vision, we have a vacuum.
2: He's been replaced by James Murray. Earlier, Angela Rayner said her tax affairs had been sorted out. And this evening, Andy Burnham signalled he'll seek permission from Labour's governing body to stand in a by-election in the northwest of England. That's been triggered after Josh Simon stood down in Makerfield. Leader of the Green Party, Zach Polansky, is concerned the people there will be bypassed.
4: It's most important what people in Makerfield need and what the constituents need, and I worry sometimes that these by-elections become national circuses, and I think this one will be even more so. So it's really important that ultimately the election is fought on local issues that matter for that constituency.
2: In other news, a student has died with two others being treated after a meningitis outbreak in Reading. The young person attended Henley College in Oxfordshire, according to a GP surgery. The UK Health Security Agency says close contacts have been offered antibiotics. The bodies of three women found in the sea off Brighton Beach have been identified. Police say they don't suspect any third-party involvement in their deaths. The UK has had the largest financial growth of all the G7 nations in the first quarter of the year. The economy expanded by 0.6% between January and March. And a new mural has been created to mark a century since comedian Eric Morecambe was born. A series of events are being held in the Lancashire town of Morecambe to celebrate what would have been his 100th birthday. That's the latest. I'm Ruth McKee.
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6: 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This is Power Anthems. Power Anthems. Power Anthems. With Paul Baker.

What a great way of kicking off today's Power Anthems. Gerard McMahon and Cry Little Sister. It's the theme from the 1987 movie The Lost Boys. Hello, welcome to Power Anthems. This is Paul Baker with you for the next hour or so, bringing you the softer side of rock. The power ballads and the commercial rock tracks that you know and love. So let's take you back now to 1982. Never released as a single in the UK, but a massive hit in the USA. His Journey.

That song has been voted by VH1 as the best power ballad of all time. Taken from their 1982 album Escape, that's the follow-up to Don't Stop Believing, that is Journey with Open Arms. Now, question for you, what's the connection between that song and this song? I'll give you the answer straight after. No, I-

0: So Nilsson, Without You, and Journey in Open Arms, what is the connection? It's probably more than one connection, but the one I was looking for is that they were both covered by Mariah Carey and were top five hits in the 1990s. Nilsson, Without You, got to number one back in 1972. And is a fine, fine power ballad. You're listening to Power Anthems. This is Paul Baker.
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Released back in 1972, Elton John, Rocket Man. And I think it's gonna be a long, long time. Taken from the album Honky Chateau. And I think it's gonna be a long, long time. On your favourite radio station, you're listening to Power Anthems. And let's take you back to 1980 now.

0: a story attached to this song. It's REM, it's the end of the world as we know it. Originally written and recorded back in 1980 when the band got together. And finally getting released in the USA in November of 1987.
1: As we know it, it's the end of the world as we know it.
0: It's only got to number 69 in the US Hot 100, re-released again in 1992 and made the top 40 in the UK that time. First time round, only got to number 87 in the UK. Like I said, a lot of history with that song. REM, it's the end of the world as we know it.
2: 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This is Power Anthems. Power Anthems. 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Power Anthems.

0: taken from their 1977 album, The Grand Illusion. That is Styx and Come Sail Away. Fans of South Park may remember Cartman singing that. Not quite the same, though. You're listening to Power Anthems.
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0: If you would like a request on any of the future shows, please feel free to get in touch with me. 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Let's head back to 1987 now. One of my all-time favourite songs. This is U2, taken from the album The Joshua Tree. This is With or Without You. You're listening to Power Anthems on your favourite radio station. This is Paul Baker. Hello.

taken from the album Nashville Skyline, released back in 1969, Bob Dylan and Lay Lady Lay. We're going to take you back now to 1983 from the album Faster Than the Speed of Night, here's Bonnie Tyler. Turn

0: That song got to number one in the US and the UK and in several countries. The total eclipse of the heart. Making Bonnie Tyler the first and only Welsh singer even to reach the number one in the Billboard Hot 100. With physical sales in excess of 9 million copies, Bonnie Tyler's version of that song is one of the biggest selling singles of all time.
1: Bringing you the softer side of rock. This is Power Anthems with Paul Baker.

Take you back to 1975 from the album Welcome to My Nightmare. That is Alice Cooper and Only Women Bleed. Into your final segment of today's Power Anthems. And when you think of power ballads, Chicago does spring to mind. Especially with songs such as this. This is a full-length album version of Hard to Say I'm Sorry.

Chicago with Hard to Say I'm Sorry on Power Anthems. It's almost it. One more track left to play, and it's a long one. Every time I play this song, people always say to me, why do you never let the guitar bit at the end play? Well, normally it's because we don't have time, but today we do. Here's Prince and Purple Rain. I never meant to come.

So as promised, I'm going to let the rest of this song play out for you. Thank you very much indeed for listening to Power Anthems today. We'll do it all again very, very soon. I'll see you soon. Bye-bye for now.

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2: 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Back tomorrow at 10. The latest national and international news is next. Around the hospital, online at hrbasingstoke.co.uk, and across Basingstoke on DAB. This is HRB.
4: From the Sky News Centre at 10, it looks increasingly likely there's going to be a race to replace Sir Keir Starmer as leader of the Labour Party. Wes Streeting stood down as Health Secretary, writing a letter to the Prime Minister expressing his frustration at the leadership after substantial election losses last week. Deputy political editor at The Spectator, James Hale, thinks Mr. Streeting got the tone just right.
5: It is a letter laser-focused on the anxieties and insecurities of the Labour members and the Labour MPs. It hits all the right notes, pays tribute to Keir Starmer's statesmanship on the world stage, acknowledges the difficult times we're in, but very much talks about Keir Starmer's failings as a leader.
4: He stopped short of launching a leadership bid. Angela Rayner, meanwhile, has said her tax affairs have been cleared up, meaning she's free to stand in any potential leadership race. And the Mayor of Greater Manchester, Andy Burnham, signalled he'll run in the Makerfield by-election, triggered by the resignation of the constituency's MP, Josh Simons. But Jess Phillips, who stood down as safeguarding minister on Tuesday, has told Sky's Electoral Dysfunction podcast she has some concerns.
6: I have a huge fondness for Andy Burnham, but what I would also say is that just be really, really careful of looking entitled. There's a sort of level of entitlement that I feel like I'll just have X, Y and Z synced.
4: In other news, a student has died, with two others being treated after a meningitis outbreak in Reading. The young person attended Henley College in Oxfordshire, according to a GP surgery. The UK Health Security Agency says close contacts have been offered antibiotics. Meanwhile, one of the people quarantined in hospital in England after returning from a hantavirus-hit cruise ship has been discharged. Health officials say they'll now self-isolate at home for 45 days. And the King was welcomed with cheers and chants of Long Live the King when he visited the Jewish community in Golders Green earlier. His Majesty also met two men who were stabbed in the area last month. That's the latest.
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1: Hello again and welcome along to the A to Z of Pop with me, Richard Smith. Now, during the next hour, I'll be featuring songs and artists from the 1960s to today whose name or title begins with the same letter. So on the programme today, I'm going to be taking an A to Z look at the letter D, with performances by artists including Tayo Cruz, Dollar, M People, Dave D, Dozy Beaky, Mick and Titch, Pink and Duran Duran. And if that wasn't enough, during the show I'll be introducing you to our brand new feature, same title, different song. but there's more about that later. Anyway, all you have to do for the next hour is to just settle back, relax, and stay tuned to us here on your favourite station for the A to Z of Pop. So to get us away to the very best possible start, here's a memory from 1984 by Wang Chung. Nick Feldman, Jack Hughes and Darren Costin were Wang Chung. And they had this in the charts at 21 for 12 weeks. It's those dance hall days.

0: Former keyboard player with the Animals, it was Alan Price with the Alan Price Set. Yeah, and Don't Stop the Carnival from 1968, a number 13 hit for him. Wang Chung before that with their Dance Hall Days. And very nice it was too. Now then, we'll move on to a tune that originally came out in 1980, but it was remixed in 1992, which makes it qualify for this programme. It's Sharon Redd featuring English production duo DNA, you see. I'm easily pleased. It's a little ditty entitled Can You Handle It?
1: Can you handle it?
0: Just said that.
1: Can you handle it?
0: I've just said that.

Taken from the LP Rockstar, R-O-K star with double R at the end. Tayo Cruz and Dynamite, and big number one for him on the UK charts from 2010. DNA featuring Sharon Redd before that, and Can You Handle It from 1992. If you've just tuned in our way, hello there, it's the A to Z of Pop with me, Richard Smith. And on the show today, we're looking at song titles and artists that all begin with the same letter of the alphabet. Now, the focus today is on the letter D, with hits from the 60s to today. So please do stay with us if you can, right here on your favourite station, for some more from the files of the A to Z of Pop. We've got a tune from the year 2000 from Destiny's Child coming up very shortly after we've heard this. A 1979 hit for Dollar. Got to number four on the UK charts. Love's Got a Hold on Me.

It was the final tune to feature the original lineup of Destiny's Child, Beyonce Knowles, LaToya Luckett, Latavia Roberson, and Kelly Rowland. But by the time they came to make the video, new members Michelle Williams and Farrah Franklin were already in there. Oops. The year 2000 remembered here on your favourite station with Destiny's Child on Say My Name. It's Richard Smith, if you didn't know. Not that that's important, really.

And before that, it was Dollar, David Van Day and Teresa Bazaar. Yeah, and David Van Day, who wrote the tune, was meant to be singing on it. However, when they came to the rehearsal, it didn't suit his voice at all, and he was quite miffed about that. Apparently. Now then, what can you tell me about Nathan Dorr featuring KSI? No, neither can I.

0: I've done my research on your behalf, you know. I'm good to you like that. British DJ and record producer Nathan Dorr, which makes it qualify for this programme, and not Dorr as in D-O-O-R, that sort of thing. D-A-W-E, Nathan Dorr. Featuring YouTuber and rapper KSI and singer-songwriter Ella Henderson. And from 2020, a number three hit on the UK charts, Lighter. You see, that's how it works. Nathan Dorr. Anyway, we'll move on quickly. As you've probably gathered so far, you're tuned in to the A to Z of Pop with me, Richard Smith. It's a look at the songs and the stars from the 1960s to today that begin with the same letter of the alphabet. And today we're looking at titles and artists beginning with the letter D. Nathan Dorr, Destiny's Child, Dollar, Dynamite. That's how it works. It's ever so simple. And coming up in the second half of the show, there's a few more hits and memories for you, just like this.
1: It's Richard Smith and the A to Z of Pop, stopping today at the letter D.

0: 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It's Richard Smith and the A to Z of Pop.
1: That sounds like a bit of all right to me, so please do stay with us for the next 30 minutes or so right here on your favourite station. For much more from the files of the A to Z of Pop, where it's time now for this.
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1: And that's exactly how it sounds, yes, using today's letter D. I've trawled through the record library here at the station and found

0: Same title, different song. From 1999, M People, from the album The Best of M People and Dreaming, a number 13 hit for them. And just there, taken from the album Eat to the Beat in 1979, just 20 years earlier, it was Blondie featuring Clem Burke on the drums and Dreaming. There we are, you see, that's how it works. I couldn't do it any other way. And that was today's
1: Richard Smith's A to Z of Pop. Same title, different song.
0: It certainly was. Now we've got a memory from 1966 coming up very, very shortly from Dave D, Dozy Beaky, Mick and Titch. Oh, oh, oh, oh. Meanwhile, to take us there, okay, from 2011, and number one hit for JLS featuring Dev. Oh, oh, and

Oh, blimey. There we are. Dave D, Dozy, Beaky, Mick and Titch from 1966 and Save Me. JLS featuring American singer, songwriter, actress, radio host Dev, which makes it qualify for this show. She Makes Me Wanna from 2011 before that. If you've just tuned in our way, hello there, it's the A to Z of Pop with me, Richard Smith, and on the show today we're looking at song titles and artists that all begin with the same letter of the alphabet. Now, as you've probably worked out, the object of our attentions today is the letter D. You see, Dave D, Dozy, Beaky, Mick, Titch, JLS featuring Dev, and Dreaming. I couldn't have made it any easier if I'd tried, so please do stay with us if you can, right here on your favourite station for some more from the files of the A to Z of Pop. Continuing now then with a tune from 2021 for Olivia Rodrigo that got to the top of the UK charts. She's all excited because she's got a driving license. That's good, isn't it?

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0: taken from the album Misunderstood. Don't Let Me Get Me, Pink, from 2002. And before that, the overexcitable Olivia Rodrigo with her driver's license. Not. Oh dear. Anyway, there we are. That almost concludes our look at the letter D for today. I still no idea where that time goes, you know.
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0: That is a terrific idea, and I'm going to do that just as soon as I get home, don't you know. Anyway, I really do hope that you've enjoyed the last hour rediscovering all those hits and memories. It's been a bit of all right, hasn't it? Yeah, I thought so as well. Thank you. Until the next time then, this is Richard Smith saying thank you very much for your company on the programme today. And it's on to my final tune for this time around, and we're going to finish with a big tune from 1982. It is Duran Duran, and taken from the album of the same name, this will be Rio. Thanks for listening. I'll see you later. Take care. Ta-ra! We'll be right back.

0: This is HRB. This is Vernon Pierce, inviting you to join me for The Sound of Country, an hour of one of America's most popular genres of music, in which I'll be featuring many of those artists whose work is currently being recognized with the Country Music Awards and Grammys, together with the odd nostalgic track from some of the greats like Garth Brooks, Alan Jackson, and Willie Nelson. So join me soon here on Hospital Radio Basingstoke for The Sound of Country. I'm just a country boy.
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3: Local news and information. Back tonight at 11. The latest national and international news is next. From our studios at Basingstoke and Northampshire Hospital, online, around the hospital, and across Basingstoke on DAB, this is HRB.
4: From the Sky News Centre at 11, a route of return to Westminster has opened up for the Mayor of Greater Manchester, Andy Burnham. He said he'd stand in the by-election triggered by the decision of the MP for Makerfield, Josh Simons, to stand down. But the leader of the Green Party, Zach Polanski, is concerned the people of Makerfield will be bypassed.
5: It's most important what people in Makerfield need and what the constituents need, and I worry sometimes that these by-elections become national circuses, and I think this one will be even more so. So it's really important that ultimately the election is fought on local issues that matter for that constituency.
4: Earlier today, Wes Streeting stepped down as Health Secretary, criticising the PM's leadership. But he stopped short of announcing a bid for the leadership and was replaced by James Murray, who was Chief Secretary to the Treasury. Education Minister Baroness Jackie Smith doesn't believe this is the right moment for a leadership contest.
6: I just hope that my colleagues are thinking carefully about the implications for the country and, frankly, for our future electoral prospects of what they decide to do at this moment in time.
4: The Conservatives say while Labour's in civil war, no one's running the country. In other news, one young person has died and two people are being treated after cases of meningitis in Reading. Close contacts of those affected were being offered antibiotics as a precaution. Meanwhile, one of the people quarantined in hospital in England after returning from a hantavirus-hit cruise ship has been discharged. Health officials say they'll now self-isolate at home for 45 days. The bodies of three women found in the Sea off Brighton Beach have now been identified. Police say they don't suspect any third-party involvement in their deaths. 100 jobs are being lost at Spaghetti House. It's shutting all of its restaurants and blaming Brexit, the pandemic and government budgets. And a disciplinary hearing into an allegation Southampton spied on a Middlesbrough training session will be held next Tuesday. The EFL say the Championship playoff final will still go ahead as scheduled a week on Saturday. That's the latest.
0: Around the hospital, online at hrbasingstoke.co.uk and across Basingstoke on DAB. Local news and information. 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

Good evening, you're listening to The Evening Mix here on Hospital Radio Basingstoke, taking you through with plenty of great tunes. We'll be checking out what's going on in the local area, plus taking a look at the local news headlines as well.

0: Gareth Davison, one of the emergency medicine consultants. I think it's important at home to have a well-stocked first aid kit. Simple things we can have in our first aid kit are some items that we have here. So, for example, plasters or some simple dressings. So, for example, if you cut yourself with a knife, you can put some direct pressure on it and then you can put a plaster on it, and that might avoid coming to the emergency department. So, for example, simple bandages which you can get over the counter, which you can wrap it up, a simple dressing like this, or some gloves as well. And also, if you want to clean the wound, you can get some normal saline, which you can also get over the counter to give it a nice clean. And simple injuries, like, for example, if you hurt your elbow, if you fall over, a simple sling might be a good idea.
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1: You're listening to Word on Health with Paul Pennington. On air and online 52 weeks of the year. Taking you behind the healthcare headlines, this is Word on Health. When you hear the word malnutrition, you can be forgiven for letting your mind wander to people in underdeveloped countries. But the reality is, it's around every corner of the UK. Nusrat Kaza is a Bradford-based dietitian.
2: We have more than 3 million people who are malnourished or at risk of malnutrition. Of these, at least 1.3 million of them are over 65.
1: Most cases here are disease-related malnutrition, a term Age UK research says isn't well understood. For a better definition, I spoke to Ruth Harvey, a registered dietitian in Tynemouth.
3: This type of malnutrition often stems from loss of appetite and unplanned weight loss due to an illness. It's either the symptoms of the illness or the treatment that means the person eats less. Another cause can be a person's social circumstances, or it can be that the illness itself means that they burn more energy and their energy requirements are more.
1: Lucy Marland, a care home dietitian in Cardiff, explains the range of people affected or at risk.
4: People that may suffer from a chronic obstructive pulmonary disease, also known as COPD, people who may have been diagnosed with cancer, people who may have a progressive neurological disorder such as dementia or motor neuron disease, or someone who may have had a change in their swallowing ability, so it's going to be affecting their ability to eat, and this is also known as dysphagia. Someone who was maybe admitted to hospital with an acute illness, and we've also got the group which would come under the frailty group, so those older in age, maybe a reduction in mobility, and have also recently been admitted to hospital.
1: The consequences of disease-related malnutrition are wide-ranging. Dahlia Campbell is a registered dietitian based in Tayside.
5: What we see in practical terms, somebody may not be getting enough energy. They're going to start using up some of their muscle mass. If you lose muscle, you don't have the strength that you need just for daily tasks. But also it can be strength around different muscles. So for example, the muscles involved in breathing and swallowing and all of those sorts of things. We also see increased risk of infection. And if somebody gets an infection, it takes them a lot longer to recover. And all of these things, of course, impact on somebody's quality of life. If somebody is going into hospital, somebody that's malnourished tends to have a longer stay in hospital. If they have to go through an operation, they can get more risk of complications, or they may take longer to recover. They can develop sores in hospital or at home because they've not got enough muscle mass and enough fat mass. They're more at risk of falls. We know that people with malnutrition tend to go to the GP more frequently as well. So there's a huge impact.
1: Dietitians play a vital role in assisting people with disease-related malnutrition. Jennifer Van Zandt, an Isle of Wight-based dietitian working across three GP practices, explains their approach.
6: When we assess someone, it's quite holistic. We look at their height, weight, BMI. We look at age. We look at biochemistry. We look at past medical history, social history, and their socioeconomic status. Based on all of that, we come up with a nutrition diagnosis followed by a plan, which we agree with the patient, and that plan is very individualized to that person and everything that they've got going on with them. We then monitor that person and constantly reassess to see if we need to make changes.
1: One of the major challenges in disease-related malnutrition is identifying those who may be living with it. For tips on what we can do if we suspect we're at risk or a loved one is at risk, I recruited the aid of Victoria Dagnan, a community dietitian in Dudley.
7: Ask about someone's appetite, how they're getting on with their shopping and their food preparation, and do they need any help with eating and drinking? And then look, often there are signs of unplanned weight loss, so someone may have loose jewellery, they may have some ill-fitting clothes, they might have lost their interest in food as well. Have conversations with people, listen to their issues around eating and drinking, and help them to get adequate, appropriate advice and support.
1: My grateful thanks to all my guests. 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
8: With Talking Health, I'm Jessica Harding. Obesity is one of the UK's most pressing health challenges. As the NHS faces increasing pressure, it is evident a new holistic approach is needed. Here to discuss this is NHS doctor and longevity medicine specialist, Dr. Alice Thomas. Alice, what does the research show?
9: At Apex Medical, we have seen that there's this disarray between patient satisfaction of what's going on in the NHS and their healthcare. So we did some research, and we're mainly looking around longevity and healthcare and obesity. And we found that actually 64% of the population at the moment are obese or overweight, which is really, really concerning and something that we really passionately feel we need to look into and help with a bit further.
8: What are some of the challenges in tackling the obesity crisis?
9: I think, first of all, the NHS is thought to be quite reactive rather than proactive when it comes to this approach. About 53% of people we found weren't comfortable talking to their GP about, you know, health just in general and their general longevity and general lifestyle changes that they could make. One size doesn't fit all. And it's very, very hard to know what the right health advice is. But I think it goes back to education. And if we can sort out the education of the general population, as well as medical doctors, giving people tools that they can use in order to put things into practice, I think that is where we need to start. So at Apex Medical, you know, we're dedicated to using evidence-based approach, medicine techniques that we can use to help people.
8: What are some methods to help people lose weight?
9: So I think that's where we come in at Apex Medical, using the evidence-based approach to target things. But it has to start with our lifestyle, whether it be good habits with our eating, exercise, sleep, stress management. This is the foundation of a healthy lifestyle, and these are the changes that we need to make. And I always say changes don't have to be huge. You know, little things can come in, because the point is we want these things to stick and become part of a lifestyle. Prioritizing sleep is key. When we talk about diet, there's a lot nowadays about intermittent fasting, which is very popular and very beneficial, not only for weight loss, but in a whole benefit of longevity factors, such as helping with mood, anti-dementia, anti-cardiovascular risk factors. And with the diet also, alongside that comes a very high protein, low carbohydrate diet, trying to avoid processed foods and sugar as much as possible. If exercise was a drug, we would all be on it. It's absolutely so good for us to exercise, not only for our mental health, but also for our bodies, our longevity and weight loss. And then third, stress management is something that is so important.
8: For more information, visit www.apexmedicalacademy.co.uk. Thank you, Dr. Thomas. With Talking Health, I'm Jessica Harding.

0: 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It's the evening mix. It's just heading up for 11:30. It's time to check out the local news headlines.
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2: More than 63,000 people cast their votes across Basingstoke and Deans' 18 borough council wards last Thursday in the elections, but the level of engagement varied significantly depending on where people lived. A total of 63,969 ballots were cast across the 18 wards, of which 220 were rejected. The average turnout across all 18 wards was 42.6%. The highest was Basing and Upton Grove, where more than 52% of registered voters turned out, the only ward to exceed half. At the other end of the scale, South Ham recorded the lowest turnout of the night at just 33.8%, followed closely by Popley at 34.9%. The next set of local elections is due in May 2027, when voters are expected to choose a shadow council for the new Northern Hampshire Unitary Authority that will replace the existing borough and county structures from April 2028. A professional services firm has signed a long-term lease at Pinehurst 2 on Farnborough Business Park. Aon has secured an 8,330 square foot workspace under a 10-year agreement. The move brings together its human capital team in a workspace designed to support hybrid working, collaboration and cross-team interaction. The business has moved from Briarcliff House, Kingsmead. Training facilities at a new air ambulance base are being funded with the help from a £100,000 grant. The Bradbury Foundation has supported Hampshire and Isle of Wight Air Ambulance's new airbase near Southampton Airport, with the funding going towards a dedicated training room named in honour of the Foundation's support. The Bradbury

0: HRB Open Day and new studio launch taking place Saturday 6th of June 11am to 5pm at the HRB studios at Basingstoke and North Hampshire Hospital. Thanks to funding from the National Lottery, Hampshire Hospital Charity, the Hospital Broadcasting Association, the Vinci Foundation and Basingstoke and Dean Borough Council, HRB is undertaking refurbishment of its studios and will be ready to show them off and officially open them at an open day on Saturday 6th of June. Come and see where Basingstoke's health and wellbeing community radio station is broadcast from and how it all works. Meet the team and find out more about the station. There will be live shows throughout the day with instant requests, special guests and lots of other things happening. The Mayor of Basingstoke will be among the special guests coming on the day. More information? Go to hrbasingstoke.co.uk. That's the HRB Open Day and new studio.
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3: It's HRB, it's The Sound of Sunday, and I've come up to E1 once again, and I'm with Willow. Afternoon.
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4: Don't Stop Me Now by Queen. Tonight. The Sound of Sunday on HRB. Still the only way to spend Sunday afternoon after 35 years.
5: So I'm Kerry Stowe. I'm the lead tissue viability clinical nurse specialist for Hampshire Hospitals. And I look after the tissue viability team. So we're a team of specialist nurses who work within the field of wound care and complex wounds. So our aims as a service are to have an improved structure where we sit within the umbrella of fundamentals of care, which aims to consider the broader picture of our patients. We envisage being a single point of access for our healthcare colleagues. Our aim is to offer individualised care based on a holistic assessment and to help motivate the delivery of care. We work with all aspects of prevention and management of acute and chronic wounds with a focus on these patients with hard to heal and complex wounds.
6: What's up? It's Dua Lipa. Dua Lipa. There's a
7: night away. This is HRB. All your favourites.
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3: It's HRB, it's The Sound of Sunday, and I've come up to E1 once again. I'm with Willow. Afternoon.
4: Good afternoon.
3: You having a good day? 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
4: Don't Stop Me Now by Queen. Tonight. The Sound of Sunday on HRB. Still the only way to spend Sunday afternoon after 35 years.
5: The hospital has taken the practical steps to promote good health and has a no-smoking policy. You and your visitors are asked to observe the no-smoking signs and ask not to smoke in the interests of both staff and patients' health on hospital grounds.
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7: So I'm just gonna sit on a dock of bay, watching the tide roll away.
6: Around the hospital, online at hrbasingstoke.co.uk and across Basingstoke on DAB. 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
8: From the Sky News Centre at midnight, Andy Burnham has confirmed he'll be requesting permission from Labour's governing body to stand in a by-election in the northwest of England. It's after the MP for Makerfield, Josh Simmons, stepped down to give the Mayor of Greater Manchester a path to return to Westminster. Jess Phillips, who stood down as safeguarding minister on Tuesday, has told Sky's Electoral Dysfunction podcast she has some concerns.
9: I have a huge fondness for Andy Burnham, but what I would also say is that just be really, really careful of looking entitled. There's a sort of level of entitlement that I feel like I'll just have X, Y and Z synced.
8: Reform UK say they will throw everything at the contest. Meanwhile, the Green Party are warning against the by-election becoming a national circus. Wes Streeting, meanwhile, resigned as Health Secretary on the day NHS waiting lists fell to their lowest level in 4 years. He said he'd lost faith in the PM's leadership. But Education Secretary Bridget Phillipson says Sir Keir continues to have her full support.
10: I'm really sorry to see Wes go. He has been a brilliant Health Secretary, but I fundamentally disagree with the position he's taken. I'm sad that he's gone, but I think this is now a chance for us to pause, take a breath as a party, and try and draw a line under all of this.
8: In other news, a student has died, with two others being treated after a meningitis outbreak in Reading. The young person attended Henley College in Oxfordshire, according to a GP surgery. Meanwhile, one of the people quarantined in hospital in England after returning from a hantavirus-hit cruise ship has been discharged. Health officials say they'll now be self-isolating at home for 45 days. An imam who claimed he had supernatural powers has been jailed for a series of sexual attacks on women and girls. Abdul Halim Khan from East London will serve at least 20 years behind bars. And to sport, and the Championship playoff final, which is meant to take place later this month, might have to be moved. It's after Southampton were charged with spying on Middlesbrough before last weekend's semi-final first leg. That's the latest. I'm Stevie Shaw.
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12: Hi, this is Vernon Pierce, inviting you to join me for the Vintage Love Songs Hour. I'll be playing you some romantic songs from the 50s and 60s by artists such as Perry Como, Doris Day, El Martino, The Righteous Brothers, Matt Munro, and many others. So sit back and relax while you listen to some soft and gentle memories of the 50s and 60s.

That was Shirelles kicking off this evening's Vintage Love Songs. Well, the song that got to number four for them in February 1961. Coming up next, it's Bobby Vinton with Blue Velvet, a song first a hit for Tony Bennett way back in 1951.

Well, that topped the charts for Petula Clark in 1967. And we've had Blue Velvet tonight, but now we're going to have Red Roses for a Blue Lady.

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He'll never hurt me anymore.

Well, that was Vicky Carr, who I bumped into last week, and she was saying, it must be him. And I said, yep, you're right, it is. Coming up next, a great song, which has been well covered. This one is by the Righteous Brothers, but the song was originally in the charts in 1954 with Frank Sinatra, Frank Chatsfield and his orchestra. Then it was covered by the Platters in 1956 and Percy Faith and his orchestra. So a great song, Ebb.

No other voice can say the words. My heart must hear to ever sing again. The words you used to whisper low

Eddie Arnold there with a song that got to number 8 for him in 1966. And now another song from the Righteous Brothers with Unchained Melody, a song that was later to be a hit for Jimmy Young, I believe. Do you remember Jimmy Young, the DJ?

Well, that was the Kingston Trio with their version of Where Have All the Flowers Gone? But it was to become famous again in 1962 when it was covered by Peter, Paul and Mary and Pete Seeger. And now Al Martino again with Spanish Eyes.

be cursing or forgiving when I walk along some railroad track and find that you're moving on the back roads by

That was Bob Lind with The Elusive Butterfly from 1966, although it was destined to be a hit for Glen Campbell in 1968 and Val Dunican as late as 1989. Now here's one I remember from when I was a teenager, Frank Ifield, and he's remembering too.

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2: 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We have three theatres and two endoscopy suites. We cater for about 1,100 patients a month, which is about 13,000 patients a year. And it ranges from children as young as one to adults that could be 100 plus. A range of operations from ear, nose and throat, gynaecology, orthopaedics, general surgery, pain, dental, then through to endoscopy, which can be colonoscopies, sigmoidoscopies, bronchoscopies, a whole range of things. And we also have some outpatient services as well. It's very busy, and probably a lot of people, I don't think, realise how busy we are. As I say, it's 1,200 patients a month, and that's sort of between 250, 300 patients a week we can be seeing through these doors, so it is very busy. It allows patients that need to be in hospital and staying in hospital to be cared for in the right facilities, obviously main theatre and seafloor and other areas, so the Diagnostic and Treatment Centre can then just do the outpatients and the patients that need 1, 2, 3 night stays, so it means it's sort of a better utilisation of facilities all round.
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3: Around the hospital, online at hrbasingstoke.co.uk and across Basingstoke on DAB. This is HRB.
4: From the Sky News Centre at 1, a route of return to Westminster has opened up for the Mayor of Greater Manchester, Andy Burnham. He said he'd stand in the by-election triggered by the decision of the MP for Makerfield, Josh Simmons, to stand down. If elected, he'd be able to join the race to lead the Labour Party. But independent MP Carl Turner, who lost the Labour whip, has this warning for anyone who tries to block Mr Burnham's return.
5: There will be a rebellion in the Labour Party backbenches that is so almighty, the Labour Party will definitely be into extinction territory, because we'll never govern again, because the civil war would be so bloody that we just cannot continue.
4: Meanwhile, Wes Streeting has stepped down as Health Secretary, criticising the PM's leadership. But he stopped short of announcing a bid for the top job and late last night was replaced by former Chief Secretary to the Treasury, James Murray. Deputy Political Editor at The Spectator, James Hale, thinks Mr Streeting's resignation letter got the tone just right.
6: It is a letter laser-focused on the anxieties and insecurities of the Labour members and the Labour MPs. It hits all the right notes, pays tribute to Keir Starmer's statesmanship on the world stage, acknowledges the difficult times we're in, but very much talks about Keir Starmer's failings as a leader.
4: In other news this morning, a student has died with two other people being treated after a meningitis outbreak in Reading. The UK Health Security Agency says close contacts have been offered antibiotics. The bodies of three women found in the sea off Brighton Beach have now been identified. Police say they don't suspect any third-party involvement in their deaths. The UK had the largest financial growth of all the G7 nations in the first quarter of the year. The economy expanded by 0.6% between January and March. And the King was welcomed with cheers and chants of Long Live the King during a visit to the Jewish community in Golders Green. His Majesty also met the two men stabbed in the area last month. That's the latest.
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8: 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My name's Fred Setters, and welcome along to After Hours, 60 minutes of chilled out music, which hopefully will relax you at the end of a busy day. Do hope that you'll stay with me for the next hour or so, and we're going to get the programme underway today with this one.